0: Intending to hear from Firmus about Project Southgate at Georgetown last night, a development application currently before the local council for the facility at the site of the old Guns pulp mill in Bell Bay. Another session will be held at Sidmouth tomorrow. Community feedback on the development application closes on Tuesday. One data centre is currently being constructed in the Launceston suburb of St Leonards, another proposed for Wesley Vale in the northwest. To politics now, where the federal government insists no help will be offered to a group of Australian suspected ISIS fighters. The group of 13 Australian men are reportedly set to be released from prison in Iraq. Federal Health Minister Mark Butler's told Seven they won't receive any assistance if they do want to come home.
1: And if they do cross our borders, they'll be met with the full force of the law, including the possibility of charges being laid, as has happened with the women who came back recently.
0: Back home, the new arrivals area at Hobart Airport opens today with more space for baggage claim, a new arrivals exit and an outdoor forecourt. The airport's $200 million terminal expansion project is now around two-thirds complete. New areas to open in coming months as works continue towards a terminal double the size it was previously. And while petrol prices may have eased the other global crisis, as the price of coffee looks like it'll be with us for some time yet. Industry experts, including Giuseppe Lavazza from the famous Lavazza coffee family, says it'll be at least 2 years before supply picks up enough to bring prices down.
2: Breakfast, snacks, lunch, Banjo's Dough Savers under $5 range brings together and celebrates more than 30 delicious Banjo's favourites. Banjo's, stretching your dough better.
0: To sport now, the Dockers have cemented their flag favourite status, powering past the Swans by 38 points at Optus Stadium. Fremantle kicked 9 goals in the last quarter, an incredible turnaround from a goalless first half. Their coach says he didn't pay too much attention to the scoreboard.
3: It's about process, right? So law of averages will say that you're not going to kick 0-22 for the game. You just got to keep maintaining faith in the process and the plan that we went in with, and eventually the scoreboard will look after itself.
0: And Kaylee McEwen's pulled out of the upcoming Glasgow Commonwealth Games after revealing she's been battling glandular fever. The backstroke star says what she thought a few months ago was the flu turned out to be much worse. The 2026 Comm Games kick off in Scotland on the 23rd of July. I'm Ebony Ablett. That's the latest news and sport.
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6: Sun is shining. It's actually very nice. It's warming up as well. 13 degrees we'll get to, and sunshine for the rest of the day. Another cold start tomorrow, though. A low of 2 expected now for Hobart. Then a sunny day with 14 degrees, but there could be a late shower. We will get showers on Sunday with a top of 11. Right now, it's 7 degrees in the city.
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Della Lefty with Boston at 7AHRFM, the 20-song music marathon. After about another hour of this, we'll give you a go at the secret sound. $640 that sound is worth. 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

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And this is Bebe Rexha with Faithless, kind of a flashback remade. 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

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It's going to be another cold morning tomorrow, down to 2 degrees for Hobart. Another icy start. 13, the top for this afternoon, though, plenty of sunshine. Right now it's 8.

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1: Now, the sound of nothing. Now that we've given our tech team a heart attack, let's play some new music instead. Taylor Swift, I Knew It, I Knew You.

0: 7HRFM, wrapping up our 20-song music marathon today, thanks to E&S, the kitchen, bathroom and laundry experts, with Taylor Swift. Her new one, I Knew It, I Knew You. She's, or they, I should say now, have been trying to keep their honeymoon destination under wraps, so much so that they actually took separate planes and went to different airports to elude the press, I guess. But it has been revealed that they spent a few days at an ultra-exclusive Yellowstone club in Big Sky, Montana, for their honeymoon. So, not so secret now.
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0: Jelly Roll with Liar on the Wine Friday Workday at 7HRFM. It's Jono this morning. Listen, if you missed out on tickets for the Tassie Devils round tomorrow, the Stronger Together Mental Health round, good news, we've got a Facebook competition going at the moment where you can win a couple of doubles for tomorrow's Stronger Together Mental Health match at North Hobart Oval. 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

0: after midday, 7HRFM. Almost time for the Friday shout. Some point this afternoon, somebody's going to win $100 to the Mornington Inn, where you can relax, dine and stay. And it could be you. 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Bo announcing a winner at some point this afternoon for our 7HRFM Friday shout. Does anything scream Friday more than this song?
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9: Good afternoon, I'm Ebony Ablett. The boss of Telstra has apologised for this week's nationwide outage that impacted millions of Australians. Vicky Brady arrived back in the country this morning after having to cut her European holiday short. The CEO says they've let Australians down.
20: And for that, I am deeply sorry. I understand how much Australians rely on us to keep in touch, to work and stay safe. I also understand the broader impact on the community when services go down, from things like payments to transport.
9: The tech company behind an artificial intelligence data centre proposed for the old Gunns Pulp Mill site at Bell Bay has met with locals at Georgetown to discuss the development. Thermos's Project Southgate has received significant backlash from locals who say the first they heard about it was when a development application was advertised with the local council. Thermos has an AI data centre currently under construction at the Launceston suburb of St Leonard's and is reportedly planning for another at Wesley Vale in the northwest. Another community information session is being held at Sidmouth in the north tomorrow. Qantas is the world's most on-time major airline, according to the latest data from the OAG. In June, the Flying Kangaroo landed more than 87% of flights within 15 minutes of their scheduled arrival times. And a petition urging the state government to implement a non-lethal management plan for Neil the Seal has now surpassed nearly 79,000 signatures, with hundreds added this morning alone. The 1,000-kilogram southern elephant seal left the state on Wednesday night, but discussions around his safety and future protection are still hanging around. He's expected to spend the next few months feeding at sea before likely returning to one of his many favourite spots. Anyone who happens to see him is asked to contact the Marine Mammal Hotline.
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9: To tennis first, Aussies Storm Hunter and Mark Pomerantz have fallen short in the Wimbledon mixed doubles final. They went down in three sets to Yelena Ostapenko and Marcelo Arevalo. Linda Noskova defeated Marta Kostyuk to set up an all-Czech women's final against Karolina Machova. And in the AFL, Adam Uzay says he hopes his Titans can spoil Melbourne's party when they face the D's on Sunday. The Richmond coach says just because his side isn't in finals contention, it doesn't mean it'll be easy.
21: What we can do is sort of upset the teams that are trying to get into the top four or the top six and all the wildcard rounds. So that's what we'll be planning. Hopefully we can spoil their party.
9: I'm Ebony Ablett. That is the latest for your news and sport.
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0: Enjoy the sun while it's there. We're looking at mostly sunny and a 13 degree max today, down to 2 overnight tomorrow. A possible late shower and 14 after a mostly sunny morning. Then showers are expected to come through on Sunday with a top of 11 and again on Monday. Right now, though, it's 11 degrees.
2: 7HOFM on the streets in the BYD. At 01, where style means substance.
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1: I forgot my favourite man sitting over there. His name is...
2: Mr. Doubleina, Mr. Bob Doubleina. 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

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It is Bo today. We had a massive concert back in the same year that that was released with the late, great Freddie Mercury. Still gives me goosebumps, that one from Live Aid. Coming up, we've got Fatboy Slim, Tim Deluxe. 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

0: 7HOFM, that's Fatboy Slim and Praise You. It is Bo today. And if you were a fan of that one, there's a good chance that you might have run out into the movies and fallen in love with human traffic.
1: The weekend has landed. All that exists now is clubs, pubs and parties. I've got 48 hours off from the world, man. I'm going to blow steam out of my head like a screaming kettle. I've got 73 quid in my back burner. I'm going to watch the lot, man. The milky bars are on me. Yeah.
0: Ah, still makes me feel good after all these years. That's the flashback lunch for today taken care of. Coming up, we've got a guy who's going to perform at the halftime in the World Cup final. First time it's ever been done. Plus, Sam Fender.
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0: 7HOFM. It's the Rubens Live in Life and Beau today. Coming up on the news time at 1, we also have a bunch more lined up. Teddy Swims. And if you can remember when Rihanna first came out and shot to fame, you might remember thinking, what the hell does Ponda Replay mean? That's coming after we swing by the Hobart newsroom.
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8: I'm John Fabris. Confirmation today of another case of the H5 strain of bird flu, this time from Robe in South Australia's southeast. Speaking in Hobart, Agriculture Minister Julie Collins explaining how this case is unique.
9: This detection in South Australia is the first case of the H5 bird flu in an Australian seabird. Two further cases from South Australia and one from Western Australia have now been confirmed as H5 bird flu from the CSIRO lab testing.
8: The nation's total number of cases rises to 12. The CSIRO still testing another suspected case from WA. The United Firefighters Unions announced 8 days of industrial action as it seeks a better wage agreement with the Tasmanian government. It alleges the state government's acknowledged a gap of pay between firefighters and other state service employees who have equivalent skills and responsibilities, but says the government's failed to resolve the gap. Northwest Tasmania's ongoing torment of disintegrating roads through winter remains a hot topic. Social media's littered with accounts of tyre and rim damage from striking potholes. Braddon Labor MP Shane Broad's raised whether modern road-making standards have declined.
10: Some of the roads that the Hydro made, for example, they made them properly. So the Anthony Link Road between Tulla and that link to Queenstown, that road there, that's in a very high rainfall area and there's hardly anything wrong with that. Whereas some of the new roads, they barely last 12 months before they're in there fixing them.
8: This year's Big Bash season opener's been locked down for playing in India. The Melbourne Renegades are to take on the Perth Scorchers on December 12. Anthony Albanese outlines how it'll kick off a week of showcasing Aussie sport, business and culture in India.
11: There will be a senior business delegation led by the Business Council of Australia, building on the economic roadmap that we launched just last year. And today we recognise that in both our countries, sport is a serious business as well.
8: And tributes today for Welsh singer Bonnie Tyler, who's died at age 75 in a hospital in Portugal. Bonnie had a smash hit with Total Eclipse of the Heart and Holding Out for a Hero, written for the movie soundtrack of Footloose.
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8: Richmond's hoping to disrupt Melbourne during Sunday's AFL clash at the MCG. The Tigers have won just 2 matches this season, but coach Adam Uze is searching for an upset.
12: They're playing good footy at the G, so that's our home ground. We can't wait to get across there on Sunday and make it really tough for them. So this time of the year, like I said, we know what's coming. They're in really good form and, yeah, great opportunity for our young side.
8: And the Tassie Devils will have its captain Robbie Fox back in the lineup tomorrow for the VFL match against Gold Coast at North Hobart Oval. 33-year-old Fox has been sidelined by a shoulder complaint since June 13's victory over Richmond in Launceston.
13: Before that, it was just a load management, just because I'm 33 and it's tough keeping up with these young kids. But no, for the last 3 weeks, it's been a shoulder issue. And it's more a range and being able to take a hit and not to flare up.
8: That's the latest news and sport.
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2: Thanks to the heat pump shop, where the weather is always tickety-boo.
0: We've got a sunny one the rest of this afternoon and a cold night ahead, down to 2 degrees. Possible late shower coming through after a mostly sunny start tomorrow. That's likely to be in the evening or late afternoon. At this stage, showers are expected Sunday, Monday and Tuesday with around 11 to 14 degrees depending. Right now, it is 12.

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7HOFM, it is Bo today. If you ever wondered what ponder replay means, it basically means on the replay or to play it again in Barbadian dialect or Bahan Creole, if you will. I had to look that up. Denise Williams is on the way. It is Bo this afternoon. A feel-good Friday for Valhalla Ice Creams. It is Valhalla for me every time. Good pickup around now too. Teddy Swims, Mr. Know-It-All.

0: Hi everyone, Mitch and Xavier here. Going to be a massive show tomorrow morning on the Water Boys. Who's joining us, X?
1: Devils are back in action. Nelson Bykoff Smart's going to join us. We're going to chat to John X, who's putting together, or a member of putting together, the song, Mitch, for the Devils.
0: Looking forward to that. Johnny Boy on the show. Gemma Collier, captain of the Devon Open. She's going to join us. Big weekend of netball. And Nick Worm Demden for an MTFA update. It's all happening tomorrow morning on the Water Boys. Make sure you join us from 8 a.m. right here on 7HOFM.

0: 7HOFM. It is Denise Williams and Bo today. We've got Gauthier and Kimbra coming up, and we're also going to check out the brand new film Evil Dead Burn, thanks to Valhalla Ice Cream. Stick around.
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0: 7HOFM, Hunters and Collectors, Holy Grail, it is both today with the Wide Variety Workday. Now, if you are thinking about heading to the movies and you love a good scare, let's find out exactly how Evil Dead Burn stacks up with a beautiful chalk top from Valhalla.
1: 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Thanks to Valhalla. It's Valhalla for me every time.
0: Evil Dead Burn. After Joseph finds a hidden dagger known to destroy the Deadites, hidden by his grandfather years before, the Deadites return, drawn to it, and bring a wave of hell after the family that is unknowingly holding onto it.
2: My grandfather believed the devil would return. If anyone read from the Book of the Dead,
3: calm down. Whole family can be reunited.
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0: This installment is directed and with flair by Sebastian Vanacek, who's known for Infested, and it goes right for the dark horror storyline. And there is horror galore, but that's not to say that the humour is totally gone. Suhelia Yakub is wonderful as Alice, Tandy Wright, Hunter Doohan, Errol Shand. In fact, the list goes on, and the whole cast really bring a great unbalanced family to life that slowly starts to succumb to the demons their grandfather tried to protect them from all those years before. Vanacek gets a really good bleak look to this film, and it pays it really well. The R rating that it gets is the fact that it has gore levels through the roof. In fact, there's enough blood to fill a swimming pool here at times, and it gives you a real stomach-churning moment or two that also have nothing to do with the violence. The scene throughout the house as Alice crawls for safety is also a thing of beauty and makes for really enthralling viewing. If you're a purist, you may find this doesn't follow the exact formula of the Evil Dead movies to perfection, and Calling of the Deadites surely is a bit different, but it is overshadowed by the menace and the action. This is bloody, gory, and disgusting. But what do you expect from demons? As a fan of the Evil Dead films, I really enjoyed this, and I'm giving it 7 Jaffers out of 10.
6: Will's looking down on us from above.
0: A tight horror with all the blood-soaked trimmings.
7: He's down below.
0: Perfect for a family reunion. Evil Dead Burn.
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17: I'm John Fabris. Former broadcaster, media commentator and Senator Darren Hinch has passed away aged 82. Known as the human headline, one of Hinch's most infamous fights was against media suppression, actually going to prison for contempt of court for naming a pedophile priest against court orders. But in his later years, his battle was against liver cancer, the 82-year-old dying in his sleep overnight. Australia's H5 bird flu cases have increased to 12. Appearing in Hobart with an update, Agriculture Minister Julie Collins revealed a newly verified detection in SA's southeast was our first case in an Australian seabird.
18: Our scientists are undertaking further work to establish the potential pathway that resulted in the Australian seabird's infection.
17: A state independent urging the Tassie government to take the load off the growing demand for police by eradicating some of the lower grade offences absorbing their time. Clark MP Helen Burnett cites a report released yesterday claimed to show public sector cuts finds police having to fill the gap.
19: Tasmanian police proceeded against 1,300 people in 2024-25 alone for minor cannabis offences. Is that the best use of police time, or is it better spent in those high harm issues and defending people from issues such as domestic violence?
17: Telstra claims there's no evidence linking this week's outage with the death of a person in South Australia. CFO Michael Ackland maintains the telco's working closely with police on the matter.
20: To date, we can see no record of calls from those numbers accessing Telstra's mobile network to call 000, and more broadly, no record of any calls from those numbers to the 000 platform. We've also confirmed there were no active outages affecting the local area at the time.
17: And the Prime Minister's made it official this year's Big Bash season opener will be played in India. Anthony Albanese making the announcement alongside India's PM.
21: The season opener for this summer's Big Bash between the Melbourne Renegades and the Perth Scorchers will be played in Chennai on Saturday the 12th of December.
17: The game will feature as part of an Aussie Showcase Week on the subcontinent, promoting our sport, business and culture.
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17: Robbie Fox stands to make a return for the Tassie Devils in tomorrow's VFL encounter with Gold Coast in Hobart. The 33-year-old last played in the Devils' June 13 win in Launceston. Now that his shoulder's healing, expects more availability through the rest of the season.
0: It's usually a week by week, but I think we just had a few five-day breaks. But now I think we play Saturday games. I feel like I've had a fair bit off, so I should be good for the back end of the season.
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1: Mostly sunny for the rest of this afternoon. We're looking at a low of 2, so be prepared to rug up. It is going to be cold. Up to 14, tomorrow. After a mostly sunny morning, we're expecting some showers possible in the evening. At this stage, 11 with showers on Sunday and 14, but more showers expected Monday. Currently, 13.
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0: 7HLFM, Sam Smith with Calvin Harris. It is Beau today, and that is Desire. Doing the filling thing for Alan. He will be back on Monday. We've got AC/DC coming up, but now somebody who has been nominated for an Emmy, and it's for the work with these guys.
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1: Okay, now to kick us off, it's our very special guest, a sensational singer, songwriter, and global superstar, the one and only Sabrina Carpenter. Yay!
0: And this is her new one, House Tour at 7HOFM.

0: everyone. Mitch and Xavier here. Going to be a massive show tomorrow morning on the Water Boys. Who's joining us, X?
1: Devils are back in action. Nelson Bykoff Smart's going to join us. We're going to chat to John X, who's putting together, or a member of putting together, the song, Mitch, for the Devils.
0: Looking forward to that. Johnny Boy on the show. Gemma Collier, captain of the Devon Open. She's going to join us. Big weekend of netball. And Nick Worm-Demden for an MTFA update. It's all happening tomorrow morning on the Water Boys. Make sure you join us from 8 a.m. right here on 7HIFM.

0: 7HOFM, AC/DC, You Shook Me All Night Long. I love that one. It is Bo this afternoon. Doing the fill-in for Alan. Now, this Sunday, I am going to be having a chat with the crew from the Royal Hobart Hospital once again, and we're going to be finding out a little bit about Dry July. It's from 9 a.m. on a Sunday morning. You can cash it all and find all the things that you may want to consider when it comes to drinking and imbibing and all that sort of stuff. So if somebody tells you they're in Dry July, you can look it up online, find out all the details if you're keen. Next up, though, Josh for Waz has got a redo of Madonna.
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0: 7HOFM, that's Somber and 12 to 12. And by this afternoon, doing the fill-in thing for Alan. Sarah, Mick and Jono are back as of next week. Of course, you can kick off your week the fun way. And on Tuesday, you can learn a whole bunch of weird, strange things with Sarah's fun facts. They'll be back at 10 past 8. 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
1: 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Ariana Grande, Hate That I Made You Love Me.

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17: We've got some delays both directions for the Domain Highway near the Brooker and some minor hold-ups for the Brooker around Lutana. Sandy Bay Road also slowing both ways at King Street. A delay-free run to Kingston on the southern outlet and the Tasman Highway also clear to the airport and further out to Sorrel. KFC have just unwrapped a new Christmas in July daily deal. Unwrap the $5 Wicked Wing Lunch. 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That's the latest real-time traffic on 101.7 7HOFM.
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0: G'day, Matt. How are you?
9: I'm well, mate.
0: Be better if I could give you $640. So that one. Solve it, I'll cash you up.
9: I feel like it's gripping one of those rubber balls and you're pulling your fingers down on it like a rubber ball.
0: Unfortunately, it isn't a rubber ball, mate. I am so sorry.
9: No worries at all, mate. Thanks very much.
13: 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That's enough clowning around. Let's play new music instead. New music. 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
1: It's sunny with 12 degrees atop. Woohoo! We'll get there. 6 at the moment in the city.
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1: Yeah.
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0: 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Just when

0: 7HOFM, it's Ella Langley, choosing Texas and Beau today. That one has sat on top of the country Billboard charts for so long, she is now in the esteemed company of such people as Mariah Carey, Harry Styles and Bruno Mars, who have had a 12-week at the top milestone. Pretty impressive for someone off their debut album. Bieber's got a brand new coming, and we've also got Bernard next at 7HOFM.
1: It's Hobart's longest running competition. In fact, we found this in the archives. So if you know this secret sound, give the Hobart Exchange a call. Bear will put you through. Our telephone number is 3. Hello, call up.
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2: Hurrah!
1: 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The 7HOFM Secret Sound. With Sarah, Mick and Jono before 7, Beau after 11, and in pickup after 3. 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

0: 7HOFM. It's Bo this afternoon doing the fill-in for Alan. News where the details are ready to rock and roll. We've also got BB and Faithless. Everclear. And we might as well just surprise somebody and let them know they've won the Friday shout. It's 7HOFM. News next.
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0: 7HOFM, Dua Lipa. I do love that chick. These walls, it is Bo today. Hey, coming up, we've got one from a guy who gave England, the national football squad, a private performance after they managed to get through the round against Mexico, which you might think is amazing, but it does lead me to believe if the English win the World Cup, what the hell is Ed going to do then? He's next with Martin, 7HOFM.
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18: We've got the Brooker Highway slowing outbound from Park Street, Queen's Domain, through Lutana and Goodwood. Then a great run to the Bridgewater Bridge. The Domain Highway is slowing off the Brooker before a great run onto the Tasman Bridge and out to the airport. No delays for the southern outlet outbound to Kingston and no hold-ups for the Bowen Bridge in both directions. 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That's the latest real-time traffic on 101.7 7HOFM.
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0: everyone. Mitch and Xavier here. Going to be a massive show tomorrow morning on the Water Boys. Who's joining us, X?
1: Devils are back in action. Nelson Bykoff Smart's going to join us. We're going to chat to John X, who's putting together, or a member of putting together, the song, Mitch, for the Devils.
0: Looking forward to that. Johnny Boy on the show. Gemma Collier, captain of the Devon Open. She's going to join us. Big weekend of netball. And Nick Worm Demden for an MTFA update. It's all happening tomorrow morning on the Water Boys. Make sure you join us from 8 a.m. right here on 7HIFM.
2: 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Made her money being pretty and witty. They gave her the keys to this city. Then they said she didn't do it legitly.

0: 7HO FM, two heavyweights in the pop music industry, Taylor Swift, Sabrina Carpenter. It is Bo today. Almost Friday knockoff time, so we might as well surprise someone with the Friday shout win.
1: Hello, Adam speaking.
0: G'day, Adam. This is Bo from 7HO FM. How are you?
1: Good, thanks. How are you?
0: Yeah, I'm pretty good, mate. So I believe you entered a contest online for our Friday shout. Would that be correct?
1: That's correct.
0: Now, why did you think that you would like to go for a Friday shout, and who did you want to take with you?
1: I was going to take my wife, because it's her birthday today. 35 years young.
0: Oh, lovely. She's 21 today, eh? Wink.
1: Of course, yes, yes, yes. Happy birthday, Kia. Love you lots.
0: You are on your way for a Friday shout at the Mornington Inn.
1: Awesome. That's great news.
0: Now, tell me, has that changed your mind? Are you going to go with your mates now instead of your wife?
1: Me with that one. Can't leave her home with the kids.
0: You definitely don't want to do that. Mate, have a wonderful time. $100 to spend. Relax, dine, stay at the Mornington Inn. That one is all yours. How easy was that?
1: That's easy. Thank you.
0: Make it just as easy. Head on to 7HOFM.com.au. Get registered for next week's Friday shout. But next, it's Somba.
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0: Hello, morning. Hope you're having a wonderful Friday's drive home. Woods.
1: Yes. I think today it's worth reliving the live proposal that we had on the radio show. If this is the first you've heard of this, fear not. We will recap everything for you right up next, and then you are going to hear a live proposal on the radio show.
0: Hopefully.
1: No,
0: it did happen. It happens. We are recapping. Just joking. It's Will and Woody.
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0: 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Hope you're having a wonderful drive home. 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
1: Will and Woody's Swap Meet.
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3: Paris' partner, who's also named Paris.
7: 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This is unbelievable. Wow.
3: We'll propose to Paris live on air.
1: Will and Woody's Swap Meet. 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
3: Now we all get to enjoy the fruits of our labour. Will, live on the radio show. I'm going to say in 20 minutes' time, we are going to be secretly meeting Paris Man. And the reason I'm calling him Paris Man is because they're both called Paris.
0: Yes.
3: I know it's confusing. We are going to be secretly meeting Paris Man. And the reason I'm calling him Paris Man is because they're both called

0: tweeted, we got here because Eliza got this ring from her former partner. And we found out afterwards from Joe REP that there was just a whole back catalogue of women who have basically been sitting on diamond engagement rings that now mean absolutely nothing to them. And they were just waiting for the right... They were basically just window shopping through the swap meet, waiting for us to get something good enough that we could actually trade for.
1: There's a market there, isn't there?
0: Oh, wow. Sorry. Ollie just texted us through and he said, have this ring. Paid $16K for it. Handmade.
1: We'll bring it in. We haven't seen it in the flesh yet. Let's bring in the ring.
0: Wow.
1: 16K.
0: Yeah, he said, I would only realistically swap it for something I can get at least 10K for. Probably not the pavers at this stage. Too risky. Well, also too late, Ollie, because we swapped with Eliza. 16K. She saw the pavers and she was like, wow, wait, the pavers are it. I want the pavers. We're going to go to a song, and on the other side, you're going to get to see the Ringwoods.
2: We've got to go to a song.
0: We're coming up on 3 minutes. Just, you know the rules.
1: Real quick, though. Say $16,000.
0: Yeah.
1: Last chance. We bugger off Paris, man, and we keep it. Last chance.
0: Vanley's already driven up from down at the beach. We'll reveal the ring right up next. A big shout out to Eliza, who traded for the $9,000 worth of pavers.
1: Sorry about your relationship as well.
0: And sorry about your relationship, Eliza. Yeah. We hate that we're celebrating your loss, but at the end of the day, one man's trash is another man's treasure. We see the ring right up next and then a live proposal on the radio a little bit later on. It's Will and Woody.
3: Now the sound of your favourite Cass single being chewed up. Sounds old. Let's play some new music instead. New music. Alex Warren, Passenger.

0: Queen's Wheel of Money, the swap meet has come to a close, or very close to, Woods. And we actually did manage to convert Paris's psychology textbook into, we've just learned, a $16,000 engagement ring.
1: Will and Woody's swap meet. Swap the deal, keep the good energy with Glowbird.
2: Yes, it really is phenomenal. And again, we'll obviously pat ourselves on the back hard and a lot. But thank you to all of you guys for offering trades. It on, it

0: just doesn't work without you guys.
1: Doesn't.
0: But I have got in my hot little hands
1: what
0: right
1: have you
0: now.
1: Got, Woods? What have you got?
0: I've got the ring underneath a cloche. Just thought to add a little bit of...
1: A bit of panache. Yeah.
0: I've got the ring under a cloche. Should
1: Very
0: say...
1: squeaky under the cloche. Maybe put the cloche down.
0: Okay. Should say, in about half an hour's time, we are going to be having a secret meeting with Paris Mann, who's the person we've done this for. We're going to give him the ring for the first time. He is going to be proposing live on your radios.
1: Why? I feel like we're playing the music. Are we playing the music from The Bachelor?
0: Yeah.
1: Are we going to be playing this at the proposal as well? Because I don't know if I can handle that.
0: Just lean in. We're doing a proposal live on radio.
1: No, I know that.
0: I've got chills listening to this music. I've got chills.
1: Shut up.
0: What dress is she going to be wearing? That's more of a wedding thing. Anyway, we're going to hear all the nerves.
1: Yeah, let's do it.
0: It's going to be great.
1: Oh, God.
0: But chills.
1: Chills.
0: We're going to be in tuxes.
1: Are we?
0: You put the tux on, mate. Come on. What an occasion. I'm going to have a look.
1: Oh,
0: good box. Good box. Well, initially,
1: sorry,
0: you see
1: the box.
0: Rings
1: in a box. Yes.
0: Rings in a box. Hey, I'm going to come over.
1: Strong
0: I'm going to get down on one knee and show it to you.
1: Oh, you're going to propose to me?
0: Yeah, man, I'm going to do it. I knew from the moment I saw you that we were going to trade our way to a $16,000 ring. Yeah. Will you take this ring?
1: Oh, you've done it upside down, but
0: oh,
1: whoa,
0: no.
1: I will. Whoa. Can I touch it? Oh, my God.
0: So
1: that
0: legit.
1: That is legit. Look at the size of that diamond.
2: Got a sparkle. Did you polish that, Emily?
1: If you spend $16,000 at a jeweler, I don't know what... What are you doing? I don't want you within 5 meters of this.
0: Chuck it to me. I've got the box.
1: No. You're going to break it. That's amazing. Wow. Anyone would be happy with that.
0: Yeah.
1: That's really cool. Hey, the music makes sense.
0: Chills.
1: This is lovely.
0: Chills,
1: we're doing a good thing.
0: We're giving that to Paris, man.
1: We're doing a good thing.
0: In 15 minutes, we're going to sneak him away.
1: Yeah.
0: It's going to be the first time he's seen it. And then afterwards...
1: This is going to blow his mind.
0: It's going to blow her mind.
1: Wow.
0: It's going to blow Australia's mind.
1: Wow. Wow, good stuff. All right, stay tuned, everyone. It's Will and Woody.
3: 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Hang on, I don't think I got that quite right. Will and Woody driving you home.
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5: Just a little bit of action in the CBD on Davey and Macquarie Streets for the afternoon knock-off. Also slowing at the railway roundabout. Tasman Highway is slowing outbound from the CBD onto the Tasman Bridge. Then a great run to the airport. Busy both ways, Main Road Moona at Hopkins Street and the Brooker slowing outbound through Lutana and Goodwood. Want that big deal feeling? You can this Prime Day with big savings on beauty, fitness, fashion and more. 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

0: Will and Woody. Hope you're having a great drive home. The proposal live on your radio kicks off with the ring that we have traded to with you guys, the $10,000 diamond engagement ring. Thanks to everyone getting involved in the swap, mate. I can't believe we did that. 3 weeks of training. Start with the psychology textbook. Get a diamond ring. Day later, get a proposal live on the radio. I mean, it's perfect commercial radio, Woods. Send it really to Afters. Send it to Afters. Thanks to Globet. Swap the deal. Keep the good energy with Globet. Right now, though, the proposal live on the radio in 10 minutes. We thought we'd take a few cautionary tales before we get to the what should be an awesome proposal in 10 minutes. But beforehand, we'll hear some stories from everyone else about how it went wrong.
1: Well, exactly. And we're going to learn from these immediately because we are going to meet Paris Man, Boy Paris, who's about to propose in like 10 minutes' time. We're going to pull him to a toilet, right?
0: We're going to pull him in the toilet.
1: No, to pull him to a toilet.
0: Oh, yeah.
1: And we're going to
0: drag him into the toilet.
1: And then we're going to give him a ring. And I think that's a moment where we can give some advice. So I think we'll learn from how not to do it right now and heed some wise words. Mark, mate, proposal didn't go too well. What happened, Mark?
2: I was nervous because I was sort of my first flight and I'm not a good flyer.
1: Oh,
2: and my plan was to propose in Queensland when we got there.
1: Yeah, yeah.
2: But I was that nervous that I sort of pulled the ring out on the aeroplane and handed it over to her and went, well, will you?
1: No.
2: So it didn't go to plan. I had, you know, sort of, I had other plans to do it in Queensland, but
0: you just lost it. You lose the. It does weird things to you. It does weird things to you. I think I was saying to you before.
1: Thanks for the call, Mark. Appreciate it, mate.
0: I was saying before, like there's almost like this thing I think where like I'm a relatively confident person. But there's like a 2% thing.
1: What?
0: Well, yeah, well, see, right, like I am though.
1: Yeah,
0: I am. Like
1: no,
0: I don't really.
1: Yeah.
0: So there's this thing with that where there's like 2% chance. Like you think you know a person and she says no. Like that's that will burn. That will burn in your heart and in your head until you die.
1: And in Paris, because it's such a cliche spot to propose, there would have been like 17 people proposing around you as well. Like
0: there's a lot going on.
1: It's just like a factory line of people proposing.
0: I'm in the city of love.
1: Yeah.
0: You want to get it right.
1: For me, it wasn't so much that men would say no. It was more like, I know this is a moment that you've probably looked forward to. You know, like, I think women are like, this is supposed to be a really special moment. So I put a lot of pressure on myself.
0: And you did it in your courtyard, in your concrete courtyard.
1: Yeah, I filmed it though, which tick, Mim wanted it filmed. Let's go to Leanne here. Leanne, your proposal
3: this
1: didn't go
3: has
1: too
3: been
1: well.
3: Transcribed. One moment while I notify the caller.
0: You're kidding.
1: Leanne.
0: You're kidding.
1: Did Leanne just put us on hold?
0: When she was
1: on
0: radio.
1: How busy is Leanne?
0: That's awesome.
1: That's
0: got through, got our hold music, and then put us on hold. Yeah. Mad respect to Leanne.
1: Let's go to Liz. Liz, your proposal didn't go well.
4: Hi.
1: Hi, Liz.
4: Well, hi, how you going?
0: Good, Liz.
4: I was actually a country vet, and one of my vet nurses, her boyfriend from Queensland, came down.
1: Yeah.
4: And anyway, he dropped into my branch practice where I was on his way home and said, can you give this to Amber? And I went, that's an engagement ring. And he went, yeah. And I went, what? No, you better give it to her, mate. He said, I can't. Look, I really don't have time. I've got to be at work in 10 hours.
1: What?
4: Put it on the counter and left. So I went back to the main practice and went, Amber, come here. And she said, I'm busy. I've got to go do this for afternoon. I said, Amber, please come here. And she said, I can't. I'm busy. I went, Amber, here now. So she came and I went, don't take this personally. I'm not getting on bended knee, but will you marry Chris?
0: Wow, that is absurd.
1: And she said yes, so, and they're married now?
4: She said yes, and no, they broke up 3 kids later.
1: Well, three beautiful
0: That's okay.
1: Kids.
0: I was going to say, kids. That's a three successful relationship. That's a successful marriage. Three children.
1: Absolutely.
0: Congrats to them. But, I mean, really, sounds like an absolute tosser of a bloke, doesn't he? I mean, come on, mate.
1: I reckon miss your flight.
0: You've got one job.
1: Push your
0: flight. You've got one job.
1: You can't get someone to do it for you.
0: Would you have done that? I would have been like, I'm sorry. There's no way I'm doing this for you.
1: Oh, no, I'm a people pleaser. I definitely would have done it for them. Yeah. But I would have felt awful about it the whole time. Ashley, bad proposal. What happened?
5: So I interrupted my partner's speech because the first thing that came out of my mouth when I turned around and seen him on one knee was, oh, my God, this is so embarrassing.
1: Oh, no.
0: Oh, you said that to him?
1: No.
5: Yeah, I said that out loud.
0: Oh, God. At least you got the words out. Sam just laughed in my face.
1: You just got laughed at.
0: Straight in my face.
1: You did it under a bridge in
0: my
1: Paris.
0: Face. In my face. Just laughed. And I had to, like, console her to get her to stop laughing.
1: And then didn't you then have to like force out a yes? Like you're like, in the lurch there for like, quite a while.
0: Yeah. It's all horrible.
1: You did get a yes, didn't you?
0: Oh, I actually don't know. That's actually a very good.
1: We should call her tomorrow.
0: Check it out. So Will and Woody.
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21: Hi, I'm Sally Pearson. Swimming champion Katie McEwen has been forced to medically withdraw from the Glasgow Commonwealth Games with glandular fever. The Olympic backstroke star says she's gutted but admits she's barely been able to get out of bed. An all-Czech women's final has been set up at Wimbledon. Karolina Mukova will take on Linda Noskova on Sunday, while Aussie Storm Hunter went down in her mixed doubles final. And in basketball, the Opals have completed a series clean sweep on home soil, taking down China 84-82 in Game 2.
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1: Good afternoon, everyone. It is Will and Woody. We are live from... We're in a basement of a restaurant as we are about to give Paris, a man called Paris, his engagement ring.
2: Yes.
1: He's ducked out from a dinner date with his girlfriend, also known as Paris.
2: Yes.
1: We're going to give him the ring, Woods, and then he's going to take her on an elevator up to the top of this building and propose to her the view of the city.
3: Should mention, if you are just joining this, we managed to trade from a psychology textbook to this $10,000 engagement ring, yes, which we're about to give Paris Mann.
1: Yes.
3: We're going to chat to him. We're going to get the nerves in just a few seconds. The producers are saying that he said he's going to the toilet. I think...
1: Here he is.
3: Paris Mann. This is also the first time we've met you, mate.
4: Oh, pleasure.
1: How are you,
4: mate?
1: Hey,
4: okay, boys. Thank
1: Good
4: you so
1: to see
4: much.
1: You. How are we feeling?
4: Pretty nervous, to be honest.
3: Do you think that... do you think she has any idea that you're about to propose?
4: No, it's been fully sold. It's,
1: okay.
4: Yeah.
1: Really?
4: Okay. Yeah.
1: So what are you doing here tonight? What's that?
4: We're just popping in to grab a drink, you know, before staying in the city, yeah.
3: Perfect. Nice and subtle. I love that. Have you thought about what you're going to say?
4: I have. I've practiced it. Hopefully I can get it out.
3: Okay. Do you want to see the ring, Paris Man?
4: Sure.
3: Okay.
1: Do you want to see it?
4: Yeah.
3: Show him the ring, Will.
4: Oh, wow. That's incredible, guys. Yeah, she's going to lose it.
3: Yeah, well, hopefully she won't lose it. Let's not lose it.
1: There you go.
3: I've worked very hard for that. What does she mean to you, mate? Just tell us a little bit about her.
4: She is... It's hard to find someone, as crazy as it is, who is the complete same as you, but just in a female version.
1: Yeah.
4: Everything's complementing our lives. We're yin and yang. Yeah, everything's just... has not been a massive drama. If it has, it's all just worked out.
1: Oh, mate, I love this. I love it. I'm getting chills. Listen, you should go back.
3: Don't act weird, obviously, and we'll see you
4: Don't
3: upstairs.
4: Be suspicious.
3: Don't be suspicious.
1: You've got this.
4: Thank you, boys.
1: You look great.
3: No, this is beautiful. This is beautiful. She's definitely going to think he's doing a poo. He's been gone for too long. We may have run the 5.
1: We're going to go to the traffic. And on the other side... Well, we've got to go to the rooftop before they get there.
3: It does not.
1: Paris proposing to Paris with a $10,000 diamond engagement ring that we have traded to over the last 3 weeks.
3: My proposal right up next.
1: Will and Woody.
0: Driving you home, it's Will and Woody. The three rules of comedy are repetition, repetition, and surprise.
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2: I'm John Fabris. Australia's H5 bird flu cases have increased to 12. Appearing in Hobart with an update, Agriculture Minister Julie Collins revealed a newly verified detection in SA's southeast was our first case in an Australian seabird.
11: Our scientists are undertaking further work to establish the potential pathway that resulted in the Australian seabird's infection.
2: A state independent urging the Tassie government to ease the growing load on police by eradicating some of the lower grade offences absorbing their time. Clark MP Helen Burnett cites a report released yesterday claimed to show public sector cuts finds police having to fill the gap.
12: Tasmanian police proceeded against 1,300 people in 2024-25 alone for minor cannabis offences. Is that the best use of police time, or is it better spent in those high harm issues and defending people from issues such as domestic violence?
2: Tasmania's government's encouraging applications from tourism businesses to access a share of $250,000 for installing electric vehicle charging ports. $2,500 will be granted for each charger, with a maximum of four per business. Kim Robinson from Devonport accommodation business The Cove, Tasmania, switched to EV infrastructure with help from a previous government grant.
13: We like our guests to be able to relax, stay, plug their car in, not have to worry about having to find some charging the following day. People in our restaurant, they're there for a couple of hours, they might top up.
2: There have been no adverse outcomes off the back of the mass Telstra outage, with all welfare checks completed. The telco confirming more than 600 people were prevented from reaching emergency services during the outage. Federal Communications Minister Annika Wells reckons the telco has an uphill battle rebuilding trust with customers.
14: It has been respected as the premium service. It is an iconic company. It has a rich history. But that trust really stands in peril today. It is going to take Telstra a lot of time and a lot of work to rebuild that trust with Australians.
2: And the PM's leading tributes to former broadcaster Darren Hinch. The 82-year-old died overnight, ending a long battle with illness. Anthony Albanese describing Hinch living a life rich in colour and free from fear, with the courage to cover stories no matter the consequences.
5: Breakfast, snacks, lunch, Banjo's Dough Savers under $5 range brings together and celebrates more than 30 delicious Banjo's favourites. Banjo's, stretching your dough better.
2: The Tassie Devils will have its captain Robbie Fox back tomorrow for the VFL match against Gold Coast at North Hobart Oval. 33-year-old Fox has been sidelined by a shoulder complaint since June 13's victory over Richmond in Launceston. Devils coach Jeremy Webberley has sights on Fox featuring for the rest of the season.
15: The great thing about Robbie is, like, he's just happy to play wherever we put him and play the team game. So yeah, it's just great to have him back in, and hopefully, touch wood, we can get some luck with his body and we can build him into potentially a final series for us.
2: And Giants coach Adam Kingsley's looking to back up a win over Fremantle when they face Geelong in the AFL tomorrow.
16: The Cats will challenge us in slightly different ways to what Fremantle have, and we need to be able to adapt and manage them equally as well.
2: That's the latest news and sport.
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17: Just a little busy on the Brooker outbound past the Domain Merge through Lutara and Goodwood. Tasman Highway running at speed over the bridge past Midway Point and into Sorell. Minor congestion on Main Road Moona. Traffic also looking good on Sandy Bay Road at King Street before a good run to Taruna. 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That's the latest real-time traffic on 101.7 7HOFM.
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5: Thanks to the heat pump shop, where the weather is always tickety-boo.
20: Looking to drop down to 2 tonight, a chilly one. Tomorrow, more cloud will start to build and a possible late shower on the way, a top of 14. At this stage, Sunday is looking at showers with 11 as the maximum and similar Monday, Tuesday.
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0: Will and Woody's swap meet. Swap the deal. Keep the good energy with Glowbird.
1: Good afternoon, everyone. It is Will and Woody. I'm sorry, I've got to bring it down a little bit. Just a little bit nervous. We're all nervous. We're about to hear a live proposal on the radio, guys. If you've been swallowing out or following, either way.
3: You've been swallowing all the content. We've traded from a psychology textbook all the way to a $10,000 engagement ring. Mm. We got that engagement ring for Paris, who is about to propose to his longtime girlfriend. They are about a minute away from getting into an elevator, which grows up to a room. We've got flowers, we've got candles.
1: And we're standing in that room right now. It's got a view of the city, sparkling lights. It's a gorgeous time of night to be proposing to somebody. Hopefully we're going to have a gorgeous sunset, a gorgeous proposal. As Paris engages to his long-lost girlfriend. When I say lost, I mean...
3: She was never lost.
1: She's never lost. She's always been there.
3: But the good thing is, Paris is mic'd up, so we're going to hear everything he has to say to her. He told us just before that he has planned something, and we're going to hear all of that live proposal on your radios.
1: Yep. Up next, on Will and Woody.
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0: 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Keep the good energy with Glowbird.
1: Good afternoon, everyone. It is Will and Woody. Guys, the swap meet's final conclusion this time round is easily the best conclusion we've ever come to. Woods, we've traded for 3 weeks on the radio with you guys. We started out with a woman called Paris. She called herself Boys. I've got a psychology textbook. My partner would love to propose to me, though. I would love a proper diamond engagement ring. We heard that. We traded with you guys for the last 3 weeks. Sorry, I keep glancing at the elevator.
2: We traded with you guys for the last three weeks,
1: and we've ended up with a $16,000 diamond ring, which is crazy. So thank you so much, Australia, for getting us here. We are standing in a room right now, which is set up for a proposal. The champagne's on ice, a white carpet traced with candles, white flowers, roses, a beautiful dais of white roses up there. We're overlooking the city.
2: Love is real, Will.
1: Love.
2: I feel romantic. I feel like kissing your lips right now, my friend. I truly do.
1: Now, if you
2: this
1: heard,
2: is love.
1: If you heard just before the news, then you would have heard that us in the toilets downstairs before with Paris, he snuck out from a wee for a drink.
2: Very nervous. A very, very nervous
1: person. We managed to slip a microphone onto him, so he is bugged, and they're coming up the elevator right now. So
2: Why don't we just cut to them and hear what they're talking about?
1: Love that. Bit of, geez, I hope he doesn't. Oh, who knows what he's going to say. Here we go.
3: Spice marks. Now we need a grapefruit tree in the backyard.
4: We'll try.
5: Neoclassicism week, I believe.
3: Neoclassicism.
5: Yes, yes.
3: Are the classics.
5: Jacques David.
2: Awful chat. It's always bad chat. It's something that you and I can relate to. You're so nervous.
1: Yep.
2: The words just don't come to you. And we've just heard all of that. Okay, the lift is going down right now to pick them up. So we are about 30 to 45 seconds away.
1: Yeah. From them
2: Paris,
1: walking out.
2: Walking in here.
1: Yeah.
2: And figuring out that the love of her life is about to propose to her.
1: Have we got a camera in that elevator or just a microphone?
2: I don't think we've got a camera.
1: What sexy does? I don't, honestly, mate, your first shoot.
2: Why don't we cut to their audio again, see what they're talking about.
3: I've got so many mascara bits on my face.
6: Are we good?
3: Yeah. Perfect. Are you?
6: Mm-hmm.
2: God, he sounds so nervous.
1: He sounds
2: very nervous.
1: All right, here we go. They're getting in the elevator now and they're about to come up. Oh, it's coming. It's moving. Here we go.
2: 30 seconds away, Australia, from my
1: I'd say 10
2: proposal.
1: Seconds. 10 seconds away.
2: Oh, my God. It's
1: here we go.
2: We're a floor
1: three,
2: away.
1: Two, one. Okay. Elevator doors open. They're walking out. They open. They're walking out.

0: incredibly excited and blessed to be here with you right now. And sharing this moment together. No doubt you and I have been through our trials and tribulations over the past 4 years. But no doubt it has created a stronger bond, not as just friends, but as partners. And for that reason why, I would be honored. To be your husband and you my wife.
1: Oh, well, we've got tears. He's on my knee. He's on my knee.
2: He's got the ring.
1: He's doing it.
2: Here it is. Here it is.
0: Paris, will you marry me?
3: Yes!
2: You may kiss.
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4: Devils are back in action. Nelson Bykoff Smart's going to join us. 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
3: Looking forward to that. Johnny Boy on the show. Gemma Collier, captain of the Devon Open. She's going to join us. Big weekend of netball. And Nick Worm Demden for an MTFA update. It's all happening tomorrow morning on the Waterboys. 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
1: Good afternoon, everyone. It is Will and Woody. I hope you're having a wonderful drive home. We are here with Paris and Paris, who just got engaged. Congratulations, guys. Congratulations. I'm so happy for you.
2: You nailed it.
3: This is a new record, I believe, for you boys.
2: Yeah, no, this is a brand new record.
3: Ambitious.
4: That is amazing.
2: Yeah, isn't that amazing?
3: Oh, mate. Where there's a Will, there is a Woody, mate.
2: Thank you. So did you have any idea that tonight was going to be the night that maybe Paris Mann was going to propose?
4: Paris Mann.
2: It's the only way to differentiate you two.
4: I had an inkling, but because he was quiet the whole way here. And he's never quiet. He's never, ever quiet. I can see him thinking he's concentrating.
2: We had a brief catch-up with him in the toilets when you were having a drink, when you went to the toilet.
4: Oh, cheeky thing.
2: We had a brief chat with him, and gee whiz, you were nervous.
5: Talk us through what you thought when you walked out here, though, Paris.
4: Absolute shock. Like, this is beyond what I ever expected. Incredible.
2: Yeah.
4: Feels so special and so loved, so thank you.
2: What was the last trade that you were up to? Like, in the whole journey, what did you know that we had?
4: I knew the snake and the scratchies.
6: Which was wild.
7: When it was the python, I was pretty concerned.
4: he was confident, so I was like, well, if Boy Paris is confident, then I can be confident too. But I was definitely, when you got to the scratchies, I was like,
5: You have got, we found out today, a $16,000 diamond ring.
4: 16.
7: I love a hustle.
4: Oh, my God.
7: Yeah, that is incredible.
2: Someone texted us and said they've got the exact same ring, or they bought the exact same ring, and they paid $16,000 for it.
5: Yeah, how good is that? Man,
4: you guys have all pulled through together. Yeah. Well done.
2: So is it really the exact ring you want? Because I know that you
4: literally
2: said circle, diamond.
4: Yeah, literally the exact.
7: You've nailed it.
4: It's
7: terrifying how accurate it is.
4: Yeah.
2: Wow. Well, Will was saying actually on the way up, he was wondering how you guys were going to repay us. So
4: wedding invite,
7: labour and removal.
5: Oh, this is really beautiful, guys. Congratulations.
4: Thank you so much.
5: That's so cool. Yeah.
2: This is the most surreal moment. Thank you all who have been a part of this process. This would not have happened without everyone's involvement. It's quite odd equally being a surprise for me and nerve-wracking as well.
5: Yeah, that's so true.
2: Yeah, I don't know what to say, guys. Just welcome.
5: Yeah, mate, thank you.
4: No worries. So thank you, guys.
5: Also, remember as well that you called us that I want to turn my old textbook into a diamond ring.
4: I never thought it would have come to fruition. Like, it was late
5: night. Neither did I. I'm going to be honest. We've never done anything like this.
4: I can't believe it.
5: Yeah.
2: I don't think anyone believes that we'd get there, but we've got there.
5: Yeah.
2: We've got there together.
4: Thank you.
2: And we've got some champagne.
5: Bring out the champagne, guys. Let's do it. You can see all of this on the socials, Will and Woody. I hope you're having a wonderful drive home.
0: Will and Woody for the drive home. Now with 20% more stories about Woody having IBS, put the hummus dip down, Woody.
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9: We've got no dramas on the Tasman over the bridges and out to Sorrel. Just a little bit busy outbound on the Brooker, mainly through Lutana. There's no headaches on the southern outlet from Davey Street to Kingston. Also looking good on the Huon through Kingston and Sandfly. Traffic is moving well on the Bowen Bridge. KFC's new lunchtime box full range packs an unreasonable amount of chicken into mouth-watering $5, $10 and $15 boxes until 2 p.m. Pick up only. Not everywhere and not forever. No swaps. That's the latest real-time traffic on 101.7 7HOFM.
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6: You've done it. This is unbelievable. Wow.
3: We'll propose to Paris live on air.
1: Will and Woody's swap meet. Swap the deal, keep the good energy with Glowbird.
7: And that proposal just happened live on your radios. Beautiful moment. I've said this a number of times, but chills, literal chills.
0: Yeah.
7: If you are just...
0: Too many times, some might say you've said that.
7: There's an argument there. There's an argument there, but I'll keep saying it. Chills.
0: Don't.
7: thankfully, if you are just joining us and you're feeling angry that you missed the live proposal, you want to hear that magic, you want to have a couple of tears in your car, we have cut up a little moment when Paris Man proposed to Paris live on the radio show. We were in the corner. I've never been a fly on the wall of a proposal before.
0: Well, not one where you knew them. Because, I mean, you might see someone do it and you kind of, you know, keep to yourself, you don't know them. But not when you've set it up.
7: And we're
0: standing under the air conditioner.
7: We're in full tuxedos and weirdly just commentating the whole thing because we were live on radio, so we had to explain what was happening.
0: Yeah.
7: Anyway,
0: we needed to be away from the shot because it looked so good.
7: Oh.
0: It looked amazing. Again, Will and Woody on the socials. You want to see it for yourselves, but why not have a listen now?
8: All right, here we go. They're getting in the elevator now and they're about to come up.
9: Oh, it's coming. It's moving. Here we go. 30 seconds away, Australia, from
8: I'd say 10
9: proposal.
8: Seconds. 10 seconds away.
9: Oh, my God. It's
8: where? Here we go. Where 3, 2, 1. Elevator doors open.
9: They're walking out. They're walking down the white carpet now. Paris can't get the smile off her face, but you can hear how nervous she is. She looks great, looks amazing. Paris Man looks very nervous. What's he gonna say?
10: We're expecting us, we're. No doubt these past 2 weeks could only be more described as surreal, and that may even be more of an understatement than it is. I feel incredibly excited and blessed to be here with you right now. I would be honoured to be your husband and you my wife.
9: Oh, wow, we've got tears. He's on my knee. He's on my knee.
8: He's got the ring.
9: He's doing it.
10: Paris, will you marry me?
7: Unreal.
0: Oh, God, that sounds unreal. So good, doesn't it?
7: As you said.
0: Awesome. Wow.
7: As you said, we're going to chuck that up on the socials very, very shortly so you can see the
0: Sexy
7: entire
0: Dust.
7: Thing.
0: It's up there now.
7: It's up.
0: Sexy Dust, it's not up there yet, is it? No, it'll be up there later.
7: It happened 10 minutes ago.
0: We'll get going, Dust. I thought you would have had it up there live.
7: We're doing a live cut.
0: He keeps
11: telling us. Stream it next time we do a proposal.
0: That would have been a good idea.
7: Where were we there, guys?
0: He wasn't in the meeting. He wasn't in the meeting.
7: All right.
0: He's got a special affinity with Paris as well, Sexy Dust. He's got the same shoes as him, which is cute.
7: Yeah. Oh, separated at birth.
0: The fellas.
7: Paris Man.
0: A lot of similarities there. Anyway, look, it will be up online. What a journey it's been. A $10,000 diamond ring for our troubles for 3 weeks of training. Thanks. That's your proposal, Australia. You guys got there.
7: Everyone who traded with us, it wouldn't have happened without you guys.
0: And it wouldn't have happened without the beautiful people at Glowbird who got around the swap meet. We love Glowbird. Swap the deal. Keep the good energy with Glowbird. Get around them. Thanks so much for listening to the swap meet. It'll be back next year, no doubt. Hope you're having a wonderful drive home. Will and Woody. Oh, this music. I don't believe it. You just want to keep talking over it, don't you?
7: I feel powerful. I feel strong.
1: For the drive home.
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1: 7HOFM.

0: and Woody, guys. We're going to get out of here. A huge show this afternoon, a live proposal on the radio.
1: Awesome.
0: From Paris to Paris. Yes, that is both their names. Very strange. Not as strange as the fact that the last 3 weeks we have spent swapping with you guys on air from a psychology textbook and converting that into a $10,000 diamond engagement ring, which is what Paris dropped a knee with earlier tonight, overlooking the city. Hell of a gig. Hell of a moment. As I said, Will and Woody on the socials if you want to check it out. Any show notes for you? I've got a show note for you, actually, before we get going.
1: Well, do you want to finish with yours or do you want to start with yours?
0: Start with mine.
1: Okay, go.
0: Before Paris and Paris walked into the hall where they were getting engaged,
1: yes.
0: There was a crisp white rug in front of them.
1: Yes.
0: And there's a beautiful pristine room, white flowers.
1: Yes,
0: a beautiful
1: dais.
0: So anyway, before they get in there, you walk in there, you muddy the white rug with your shoes.
1: No, I took my shoes off. That was your shoes.
0: You muddied the white rug with your socks then, which is even stranger.
1: And then you
0: farted on the dais. You stank out the room.
1: No, I went to the corner and passed wind. And I was nervous.
0: You stank, Annalise.
2: No, you didn't. You did one in the corner, and then five minutes later you went in the centre of the middle. Guys, I was nervous.
1: Live proposal, I was nervous.
0: Sank out the whole room.
1: I've had literal chills, all right?
0: Sank out the whole room.
1: Yeah, well, just support me, okay? I've got irritable bowel, and when I get nervous, I get gassy.
0: Go on the deck.
1: Joe?
2: Do you know how much we paid for that rug?
1: How much?
2: $4,000.
1: Yeah, kid. Well, that's a stupid decision. I could have got you some carpet.
2: We've seen your house carpet, mate. No thanks.
1: No, true. We're not rechanging the carpet until the kids are older.
3: We were coming back into the work building here, and Darcy and I came into the lift, and he was like, that room stank of grilled.
1: Oh, I'm sorry, but it actually stunk. The team had to eat.
2: We love grilled.
1: Can make you a bit gassy. Anyway.
0: All right, that'll do.
1: Sure, okay.
0: Did you have anything else there?
1: Well, I did, but I'm too hurt.
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0: everyone. Mitch and Xavier here. Going to be a massive show tomorrow morning on the Water Boys. Who's joining us, X?
1: Devils are back in action. Nelson Bykoff Smart's going to join us. We're going to chat to John X, who's putting together, or a member of putting together, the song, Mitch, for the Devils.
0: Looking forward to that. Johnny Boy on the show. Gemma Collier, captain of the Devon Open. She's going to join us. Big weekend of netball. And Nick Worm Demden for an MTFA update. It's all happening tomorrow morning on the Water Boys. Make sure you join us from 8 a.m. right here on 7HOFM.

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2: What do you want, man?
1: My girl just caught me.
2: You made her catch you?
1: I don't know how I let this happen.
2: With who?
1: The girl next door, you know?
2: Man.
1: I don't know what to do.
2: Say it wasn't you.

0: It's Will and Woody for the drive home.
1: What I thought we could do right now, Woods, you and I, not that it happens very often.
2: When do you know your partner's upset with you?
3: Oh, I hate being in trouble.
1: If I've said I'm going to make it home for dinner, just like on the stove with like a sheet of foil thrown over it.
3: Yeah. A lot of the time with me, I don't know what I've done. A telltale sign is when I get home and all the lights are off.
1: Yeah, you don't know if they're going to jump out of the shadow.
3: Is that light going to turn on? Like, I'm glad you're home.
2: Yeah.
1: When you don't know what's wrong.
2: And they go, yeah, all good.
3: Just tell me. I want to help.
1: And then you go, sure. I'd rather get punched in the face than sure sometimes.
3: Oh, sometimes I just wish we could just end it. Just go, just kick me in the nuts as hard as you can and let's move on.
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0: It's Will and Woody for the drive home.
1: What I thought we could do right now, Woods, you and I. Not that it happens very often.
2: When do you know your partner's upset with you?
3: Oh, I hate being in trouble.
1: If I've said I'm going to make it home for dinner, it's just like on the stove with like a sheet of foil thrown over it.
3: Yeah. A lot of the time with me, I don't know what I've done. A telltale sign is when I get home and all the lights are off.
1: Yeah, you don't know if they're going to jump out of the shadows.
3: Yeah, is our light going to turn on? Like, I'm glad you're home.
1: Yeah. When you don't know what's wrong.
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0: 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In fact, we found this in the archives.
1: So if you know this secret sound, give the Hobart Exchange a call. Have Beryl put you through. Our telephone number is 3. 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
2: Hello, champ. Is it one of those newfangled electrical devices used to turn on the lamp?
1: Correct, it is. It's called a lamp switch. You've won 20 pounds of flour.
2: Hurrah!
0: Still going strong in 26. The 7HOFM Secret Sound. With Sarah, Mick and Jono before 7, Beau after 11, and in pickup after 3. Wrong answers are on 7hofm.com.au. 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

0: Hi everyone, Mitch and Xavier here. Going to be a massive show tomorrow morning on the Water Boys. Who's joining us, X?
1: Devils are back in action. Nelson Bykoff Smart's going to join us. We're going to chat to John X, who's putting together, or a member of putting together, the song, Mitch, for the Devils.
0: Looking forward to that. Johnny Boy on the show. Gemma Collier, captain of the Devon Open. She's going to join us. Big weekend of netball. And Nick Worm Demden for an MTFA update. It's all happening tomorrow morning on the Water Boys. Make sure you join us from 8 a.m. right here on 7HOFM.

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1: What I thought we could do right now, Woods, you and I. Not that it happens very often.
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3: 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A lot of the time with me, I don't know what I've done. A telltale sign is when I get home and all the lights are off.
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3: 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I want to help.
1: And then you go, sure. I'd rather get punched in the face than sometimes.
3: Oh, sometimes I just wish we could just end it. Just go, just kick me in the nuts as hard as you can and let's move on.
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1: What I thought we could do right now was you and I. Not that it happens very often.
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3: 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A lot of the time with me, I don't know what I've done. A telltale sign is when I get home and all the lights are off.
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2: And they go, yeah, all good.
3: 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I want to help.
1: And then you go, sure. 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
3: Oh, sometimes I just wish we could just end it. 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
10: Sunny throughout the morning, but we're looking at getting to a possible late shower with a top of 14, down to 6 overnight, chasing 11 tomorrow with showers on the way. Monday and Tuesday similar.
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1: What I thought we could do right now, Woods, you and I, not that it happens very often.
2: When do you know your partner's upset with you?
3: Oh, I hate being in trouble.
1: If I've said I'm going to make it home for dinner, just like on the stove with like a sheet of foil thrown over it.
3: Yeah. A lot of the time with me, I don't know what I've done. A telltale sign is when I get home and all the lights are off.
1: Yeah, you don't know if they're going to jump out of the shadows.
3: Is their light going to turn on like, I'm glad you're home?
2: Yeah.
1: When you don't know what's wrong.
2: And they go, yeah, all good.
3: Just tell me. I want to help.
1: And then you go, sure. I'd rather get punched in the face than sometimes.
3: Oh, sometimes I just wish we could just end it. Just go, just kick me in the nuts as hard as you can and let's move on.
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7: Sunny throughout the morning, but we're looking at getting to a possible late shower with a top of 14, down to 6 overnight, chasing 11 tomorrow with showers on the way. Monday and Tuesday similar.

Now, the sound of nothing. Now that we've given our tech team a heart attack, let's play some new music instead. Taylor Swift, I Knew It, I Knew You.

0: dead of night comes alive. It's Will and Woody keeping you up.
1: I just want to finish off something. I have been speaking about a chair, two chairs, two armchairs.
2: We've got to wrap up chair chat.
1: I had to return.
2: We've got to wrap up. You spoke about chairs for 25 minutes. I think we've had enough chair chat for the whole quarter.
1: I just think everyone's going to enjoy what I have to say about the chairs now because everyone has enjoyed me suffering. Basically, got these chairs, too big, tried to send them back, got told that in order to send them back, I had to dismantle them and individually wrap each piece of chair.
2: With 30 metres of glad wrap, I believe.
1: 30 metres of glad wrap.
3: Don't forget we also received that text message from that person who said, I prefer Will McMahon sitting on chairs rather than talking about them.
2: Yeah, it was brutal feedback, brutal live feedback.
1: And hence, pretty courageous of me to bring that. not even a day later.
2: How angry is that person right now?
1: We lost a listener. There's no doubt about that. Yeah. But I just, given how much I have been banged on about this and given that it has taken me 3 days to individually wrap each piece of chair.
4: Yeah, yeah.
1: And then send them off.
2: You seemed relieved.
1: Via courier. I had to courier them back.
2: Yeah. But you did this morning.
1: Yes.
2: You seemed relieved today. It felt like a weight was off your shoulders today. It felt like
1: the chairs are gone.
2: The chair dilemma was behind you.
1: They're out of my head. They're out of the house. Yes. I'm done with them. Thank God.
2: Yes.
1: And then you're already laughing because you know what this is about, Woods, but the person who has enjoyed this more than any of you bastards who have been laughing at me about this is my wife, Sem. She has loved this. She's loved every second of it. And today she's having a tough day at home with the kids, but she called me just to tell me how much she is enjoying this final little cherry on the cake of the chair.
2: I could hear her laughing at you through the phone.
1: Yep.
2: It's unbelievable.
1: Yep.
5: Hello.
1: Oh, hello, my love.
5: Oh, hello.
1: Hey, I was just calling to cover off for Woody's sake the thing that arrived in the mail that you found very funny.
5: Oh, yeah.
1: Well,
5: he doesn't know.
1: No, well, I've caught some wind of it.
2: Because
1: I just want to get this over with because I know you're going to laugh about it at some stage. So get it done with.
5: He went to the supermarket to get extra glad wrap, came back, realized that one roll wasn't enough. So he was like, oh, I got to get to Bunnings because I've got to get like plastic bags. And I said to him, I was like, you just got to get these heavy duty large bin bags. He comes back with kitchen tidy bags, lemon scented.
2: You idiot. You idiot. Go on, Sam.
5: That didn't fit. I think he had to put four bags open, like cut them open on the side, like one cushion, times 40. Anyway, it is. So he's been doing this Monday, Tuesday, and Wednesday morning. We had the accountant here, Paige, and he's still, while we have this chat, he's still wrapping these lemons and the tidy bags around his bloody pillows. And then on the way out, he goes, oh, Sam, I've got a package. I don't really know what it is. I'm like, oh, well. So I say to Max, I'm like, Max, Daddy's got a package. You want to open it? She's like, yeah. And she unwraps two massive plastic heavy-duty bags from this company. Turns out they sent you the bag
2: It was all for nothing.
1: They provided a bag.
2: It was all for nothing.
1: They provide
2: nothing.
1: A very large bag that you just throw over the top and you put it on your porch.
2: What a great company. What a great company.
1: Right. Well very done. Good.
2: Thank you.
1: We've all had a good time there.
5: Yes.
1: Well, that's because I'm a winner. Normally I'm on top. I'm killing it. So.
5: Well, but you know, this is a great thing. You were so happy with yourself.
2: He was texting me too. He was texting me photos, being like, "How good is this?
1: I did.
2: Look at the colors.
1: Shut up. All right.
5: Creative Will. Good. I mean, that's what you know how to
1: Goodbye.
5: Do. We love you for it.
1: All right, Sammy, quick question for you before you go.
5: Quick question.
1: Gotta get one back. Love that.
2: Yeah, she knew it was coming. You do it to her so much. She was like, no. This is
6: Australia. More Aussie than wearing your cozy because you ran out of undies. Oh, no, wait, is that just lazy? Either way, Ausmade is the place to hear fair dinkum Aussie music.

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17: Sunny throughout the morning, but we're looking at getting to a possible late shower with a top of 14. Down to 6 overnight, chasing 11 tomorrow with showers on the way. Monday and Tuesday similar.

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15: Sunny throughout the morning, but we're looking at getting to a possible late shower with a top of 14, down to 6 overnight, chasing 11 tomorrow with showers on the way. 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
1: What I thought we could do right now, Woods, you and I, not that it happens very often.
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3: 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A lot of the time with me, I don't know what I've done. A telltale sign is when I get home and all the lights are off.
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1: And then you go, sure. 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
0: Still going strong in 26. The 7HOFM Secret Sound. 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
7: Sunny throughout the morning, but we're looking at getting to a possible late shower with a top of 14, down to 6 overnight, chasing 11 tomorrow with showers on the way. Monday and Tuesday similar.
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1: Look, boo-boos came out as a bit of a craze. I think troll dolls were a big thing when I was growing up. 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
2: Cabbage Patch.
1: Cabbage Patch
3: dolls. Oh, yeah, when I was a kid it was Noddy.
1: Noddy. Noddy. Noddy. Noddy.
3: Yeah. Little blue. Yeah.
1: Noddy. Dun, dun, dun, dun, dun, dun, dun.
3: Shut up.
1: Anyway, Bunnings were one of the ones that came out with their mini bears, and there is now a rare bear for you to find. 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
3: 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It's got nails all through it. It's a voodoo bear.
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1: Yeah, that's what it is. It's a DIY Mick bear.
0: Sarah, Mick and Jono, Hobart's number one breakfast show. 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

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Ariana Grande, Hate That I Made You Love Me.

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8: Good morning, I'm Britta Aylin. A 16-year-old boy has been arrested in regional Victoria after the remains of a 13-year-old girl were discovered in remote bushland in the state's west. Layla Jeffrey from Donald, which is around 3 hours from Melbourne, was reported missing last Sunday, with her body found on Thursday night. The teenage suspect from Swan Hill is believed to be known to both police and the young victim. The CEO of Telstra has spoken with the family of a South Australian person who died during Wednesday's network outage. It's after authorities confirmed the telco's issues weren't connected to the death. SA Police Commissioner Grant Stevens says their investigation shows the suggestion made on social media was wrong.
9: There were no issues in terms of being able to get onto 000 through the Telstra network at this time.
8: However, Telstra has acknowledged that the outage did prevent family members from being informed that their loved one was being taken to hospital and meant they did not have the opportunity to get there before the person passed. The Royal Commission into Anti-Semitism is questioning whether the social media app X should be banned in Australia. Lawyer Richard Lancaster, who's assisting the commissioner, ripped into Elon Musk's platform for failing to appear at the inquiry. He says X is doing nothing to keep Australians safe from extreme anti-Semitism, terrorism and violent material. And US police have arrested 8 men over a terror plot to kill Donald Trump. The plan was to have a drone shoot the US president, the Israeli leader, and Elon Musk at the UFC event at the White House. The men, aged between 19 and 32, are looking at 15 years in prison if convicted.
0: Breakfast, snacks, lunch, Banjo's Dough Savers under $5 range brings together and celebrates more than 30 delicious Banjo's favourites. Banjo's, stretching your dough better.
8: In sport, it was a Friday night thriller at Marvel, with Collingwood surging from behind to score twice in the dying minutes of the match and ultimately take down North Melbourne by just 4 points. A setup from Nick Dacos allowed Tim Membry to slot the winning goal, further boosting the Pies' finals hopes. And Spain's up against Belgium in the FIFA World Cup quarterfinals, with the winner of this morning's match to face France in the semis. At last check, Spain was leading 1-0.
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10: Sunny throughout the morning, but we're looking at getting to a possible late shower with a top of 14, down to 6 overnight, chasing 11 tomorrow with showers on the way. Monday and Tuesday similar.
11: Get louder now.
12: Yeah.
11: Fire it up. There's only two people we could find that agreed to work on the weekend for free. You know the old saying, you get what you paid for. So please enjoy Gately and Emily J.
12: Well, it's not just kids being kicked off social media in this country. They're being kicked off AI as well. I didn't know this was a thing, but my daughter discovered it the hard way, and I'll tell you what she did to get caught.
13: All right. She's been busted. Also, we're talking about your funny grandfather or pop stories. Something that they did that made you laugh hilariously.
12: Yeah,
13: so we'll have a look at that.
12: Your Poppy G passed away.
13: Yeah.
12: Yeah. And also, if you're having trouble falling asleep or waking up, you know, that 2 o'clock in the morning, I've got a new sleep tip for you, and it's unresearched because it's just me.
13: All right. They're the best ones.
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11: This

0: It is Gayley and Emily Jade here on your weekend. Surely we want to hear from you about your funny pop slash grandfather stories. But right now, EJ?
1: Sleep makes you feel refreshed.
2: It does.
1: And I have a sleep tip that I have not tried yet, but I was thinking about this the other night.
2: Yes.
1: And I want to share it on air to see what you think.
2: Okay.
1: Of my sleep tip.
2: All right.
1: So I've been having trouble sleeping. I have mentioned I'm going through perimenopause. I've got the 2 a.m. wake ups that a lot of women have. And then you sit there and then your mind spirals and it's really hard to fall back asleep.
2: And cortisol.
1: Yes. So the other day I woke up and I could not fall back asleep. I did all the things. I had the drink of water. I went to the bathroom. I turned the pillow over so it's the cooler side. I rearranged the blankets. I lay there and tried to meditate. I did all the things and I could not fall asleep until about 5 minutes before my alarm. Then my alarm went off and then I put it on to snooze for like another, not, my snooze is 9 minutes. I don't know why I set it for that.
2: Okay.
1: And I set it for 9 minutes and I don't know what happened, but it was the best 9 minute sleep of my life. It was so peaceful. I slipped into what could only be described as the deepest and best dream. And then the alarm went off again.
2: So you only had 9 minutes of
1: so
2: joy.
1: So then I pressed it again. I was like, stuff it. So I pressed it again and I slipped back into a really deep sleep.
2: Twice.
1: Now, how could that be that I'm away from like 2 in the morning until 4 and then I'm having these 2 9-minute sleeps. So here is my sleep hack. Are you ready?
2: Yes. I think I know what it's going to be.
1: When you wake up at 2 in the morning,
2: yes,
1: reset your alarm for like 3 a.m. You might fall asleep right before the alarm. And then just keep pressing the snooze button.
2: Yeah.
1: And hey, you'll keep having the deep sleeps.
2: Wouldn't you just do it at 10 past 2 if you're awake at 2?
1: Well, so I don't think your body, I don't feel like my body would fall asleep that fast.
2: Oh, right.
1: I feel like you need that restlessness of the water and the pillow turning over and the blankets and the this. You got to have that stupid
2: I
1: routine.
2: I think it could work.
1: Do you think it could work?
2: I've got to buy an alarm clock.
1: Go for it. 7HOFM.

0: It's Gayley and Emily Jade here. Hello on your weekend, Gayley.
1: We're doing funny stories or fun stories about your pops, and I've got two stories that I quickly want to share with you about my grandfather. I didn't really know him, and he was affected by the First World War. Mm. He wasn't the greatest fella to my dad's family. There was a lot of domestic violence and all that sort of thing because he suffered from he lied about his age going to the First World War. He went as a 16-year-old. And survived going over to Turkey and then over in France. And, yeah, the rest is history, right?
2: And then did he do World War II as well?
1: No, he didn't.
2: Okay.
1: He didn't. But my dad's brothers did, his siblings. Mm-hmm. One of my uncles died the last 2 weeks of the war, but that's another story altogether. But apparently he was still a character, like, separately away from the stuff to do with my family. And the reason I wanted to say what my grandfather was like, I just wanted to highlight that was a generational thing, and I was so grateful my dad didn't pass that behaviour on to our family.
2: Yeah.
1: So he did a lot there. So good on you, Poppy G. But anyway, this one time he was in the police force after the war, and it was during like a bit of a depression, and he was chasing a guy that had stolen coal to keep
2: this
1: warm.
2: This is such an old-fashioned story.
1: Okay, so he's on the railway tracks.
2: Wow.
1: Right, and this guy's stolen coal, and other police realise that my grandfather is chasing after the guy.
2: Is that like a modern-day teen stealing petrol?
1: Yeah, well, it's probably. Guy that stole the coal wanted to keep his family warm.
2: Yeah.
1: Okay, so my grandfather was not really chasing him hard. He kind of let him go.
2: Yeah.
1: He's going, stop, and all that sort of stuff. So other police noticed it, and he was called into the main office. And they said, this is a please explain situation. What the hell happened? You could have clearly got him. And he said, well, with his Welsh accent, because they were all Welsh, what happened was we were running along the tracks and he went one way up the tracks and I think someone turned the gauge and I went the other way up the other tracks. At which point they said, you are no longer a police officer.
2: Aww.
1: They sacked him for being a smart ass. And the other thing I can tell you about.
2: So it's inherited.
1: Yes.
2: This is your legacy.
1: So this is the other thing, right? So he was around home, and this is when he was living with my dad's family. Mm. And he saw a guy pushing an old First World War motorbike, but it was around the time of the Second World War, so years later. And he said, oh, that's a such and so. He knew the motorbike. And the guy, they talked to him, and the guy said, do you want a ride? So he said, okay, I'll just go around the block. So he got on the motorbike and started it up and he hit a head off around the block. But as he came around, he said, it's not stopping. How do I like turn it off? And he said, oh, there's a problem. With the bike was broken. He couldn't stop it. So it got to the stage where he went around the block again because he was still trying to work out how to stop the motorbike. But he couldn't, so he was going around the block, right? So in the end, the neighbourhood could hear the kerfuffle. So everyone in both sides of the street right around the block started getting out because he was doing laps going, I can't stop the motorbike. In the end, as he went past everyone was going, because he was doing laps going, I can't stop the motorbike. In the end, as he went past everyone was going, yeah,

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1: And they go, yeah, all good.
2: Just tell me. I want to help.
0: And then you go, sure. I'd rather get punched in the face than sure sometimes.
2: Oh, sometimes I just wish we could just end it. Just go, just kick me in the nuts as hard as you can and let's move on.
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0: It's Gailey and Emily Jade here for you on your weekend. And we're taking your phone calls right now, Gailey.
1: We're doing funny pop stories today. So we've got someone on the line right now.
2: We've got Donna.
1: Donna.
2: Tell us about your pop.
3: I had an uncle growing up. He raised my mum. So he was like our grandfather. And he used to come on holidays with us. He was a bachelor, never married, never had kids. And he came on holidays with us. We said to him that we were going to take the boat out one day. Anyway, as we were getting ready, we couldn't find him anywhere. Searching and searching around the caravan and around everywhere else. Couldn't find him. Came out. He was sitting in the boat that was hooked up to the back of the car.
2: didn't want to help get the boat into the water?
3: So, he was ready to go.
1: He was in his spot on the boat.
3: Yeah, we weren't even near the water.
1: That was another 2-hour drive.
2: I love that, Donna. Thank you.
1: Nice work there. I hope he had his life jacket on.
2: That would have been even funnier. Now we've got Tani. How you going, Tani?
4: I'm good. How are you?
2: Well, thank you, darling. All right. What's your pop story?
4: So I have two. The first one was I was on the phone to my pa and he was like, I can't hear you. My battery's only on 40%.
2: Did he mean his hearing aid or he meant the actual phone?
4: No, the actual phone, he literally thought that was how he could hear us.
2: That's so cute. And awesome. What's the other story?
4: The other one was in the final 3 months just before we lost him, he was all about making jokes and he loved making the staff laugh in the hospital. And he had this new nurse on his changeover. She was like only just new into nursing. And he thought it'd be really fun to kind of scare her and make a joke. But he laid his bed down and put the sheet over his head just before she walked in. And as she walked in, she was like, oh, yeah, everything was all good. And as she walked in, he pulled it down and said, boo.
1: Oh, my God.
4: Freaked her out, but she thought it was the funniest thing. He was just all about making jokes and making the staff laugh. So
1: that is the best thing.
0: Thanks, Tani. It's Gailey and Emily Jade.
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13: 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Mitch and Xavier in the studio, ready to go for a big show. Who's joining us this morning, X?
14: Nelson Bike Off Smart. The Devils are back in action at North Hobart today. He's going to join us. John X is putting together the song with a few of his mates, so he's going to chat to us about that and what's happening at the Devils there.
13: Looking forward to chatting to Johnny Boy. Gemma Collier, captain of the Devon Open, she's to join us, as well as Nick Worm-Denden for an NTFA update. Plenty happening in footy in the North. It's going to be a massive show. 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

0: It's Gailey and Emily Jade in the next hour. Gailey's going to get his music hat on for us, but right now, EJ.
1: Kids on social media, back in the news again. Albo trying to, continue with that narrative that getting kids off social media under 16 is going to be better.
2: I think he's trying to distract everyone, by the way.
1: Yeah, I feel like it's a distraction thing because it hasn't really worked, if we're all to be honest about it. I think it gave parents the opportunity to say, hey, you're not allowed on it, for those that might be thinking about being on it. But the kids that were already on it, they certainly really haven't been kicked off. And I think a lot of the social media companies are trying to help. There's lots of different controls that they're launching that you can access and learn about if you want to put parental controls on it. But what I didn't realize, they're talking about the big companies like Meta and TikTok and all that kind of stuff. But AI must be doing something as well. Because my daughter came to me the other day. Now, she's not been kicked off anything at all. And everything's in my name anyway. So when we started her social media, we've been really strict with them. And so we have to start it up. We have to have all the access. I have to read all the messages. I have to approve what she's going to post and all that kind of stuff.
3: Right.
1: So she came to me and she said, oh, my God, Mum, I was on Claude. Now, Claude is an AI. She said, I was on Claude and I was kicked off. It said I was underage. I said, oh, I didn't realise AI was doing that.
3: Right.
1: And I said, what were you doing on Claude for it to think that you're underage? And she goes, oh, I was doing my homework.
4: Fire it up. Here for the weekend, this is Gailey and Emily J. 7HOFM. This is Australia. More Aussie than wearing your cozy because you ran out of undies. Oh, no, wait, is that just lazy? Either way, Aus Made is the place to hear.

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14: Good morning, I'm Britt Aylin. Telstra has apologised to the family of a person who died during Wednesday's outage, despite authorities confirming the death was not connected to the network issues. It's after a South Australian senator said her office had been told the woman died after a failed attempt to contact 000. A SAPOL investigation found that the efforts to call emergency services had been successful. However, other problems with the network led to difficulties in informing family members that their loved one was in hospital, which meant they missed out on the opportunity to get there before she passed. In a statement, the telco extended sincere apologies to the family for the role it played in making a distressing day even worse. A 16-year-old Victorian boy has been arrested after police searching for a missing girl found human remains. The body is believed to be that of missing 13-year-old Layla Jeffrey, who disappeared last week, while two women in their 50s have also been questioned by detectives. More than 40 daycare centres across Victoria have been shut down, with the state's new childcare regulator using its powers for the first time to close the facilities for 90 days. Inspections of the Gabau family daycare sites found severe child safety risks. And Cold Chisel saxophonist Andy Bicker has died after a battle with cancer. He'd been with the band for more than 30 years, bringing songs like Rising Sun, My Baby and Saturday Night to life on stage. Post on social media, the group wrote that he was an incredible musician who will be sorely missed.
13: If the need to wee all the time is making life a misery, try Caruso's Wee Less. 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
14: To sport now, and it was down to the wire between North Melbourne and Collingwood last night, but the Roos were ultimately unable to contain the Pies. Two goals in the dying minutes of the match in front of a packed-out Marvel Stadium saw Collingwood turn the game around, claiming victory 89-85. The win boosts the Pies' finals hopes. And a short time ago, Spain and Belgium were tied 1-1 in this morning's FIFA World Cup semi-final. The winner will face France in the semis.
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16: Sunny throughout the morning, but we're looking at getting to a possible late shower with a top of 14, down to 6 overnight, chasing 11 tomorrow with showers on the way. Monday and Tuesday similar.
17: You know what this is all about.
13: The weekend is on, and so are these guys. This is Gayley and Emily Jade.
18: Hello, hello. Now, we know that I'm not the musical professional on this show.
19: Mm-hmm.
18: I don't know it that well, but I have challenged myself to be more involved, and I've got something that sounds the same as something else.
19: Okay.
18: Yes.
19: Right, are two songs that sound the same?
18: That's so right.
19: Plagiarism is what you're saying.
18: No, I don't want to say plagiarism. I want to say that inspiration.
19: Okay, righto.
18: If anything.
19: Also, koalas are getting IVF and it's going to help save them. So it's very exciting coming out of Queensland.
18: And a new acting technique.
19: Okay.
18: I need to tell you about it.
19: Since we're thespians.
18: It works.
19: To be or not to be.
18: That's right.
19: That is not the question.
18: That certainly is not the question.
20: It's Gayley and Emily Jade.

0: Hi there, it's Gailey and Emily Jade. We're here on your weekend.
1: We've got a bit of history with Teddy Swims in this show. We went to his concert live once, remember, and he was trying to do that big speech and everyone was really quiet, and then some bloke was oblivious and he was on the phone to his wife at the canteen and said, "Do you want something to eat, boo-boo?" At which point we were laughing our heads off because that's all we heard in Teddy's big announcement.
2: Mm-hmm.
1: But he's got a new song, Mr. Know-It-All, but I feel like it's got vibes, some vibes of another great Australian song. All right.
2: All right.
1: So I'm going to play a little bit of Mr. Know-It-All, the bit that I think is the same vibe.
2: Okay.
1: Right, here it is.
2: Okay. It does.
1: It does.
2: See ya.
1: No.
3: No.
2: Oh, no. What's his name? Gautier.
1: That's what I was going to say if you let me do it. But
2: oh, no. I thought that was a point.
1: Yeah.
2: It is.
1: Yeah.
2: It's the
1: same. So now we're going to play a bit of Gautier. Same vibe.
2: Has he lifted it? Have we done research? Has he actually got musical credits to Gautier?
1: It's not the same tune. It's different.
2: But how could I guess it so quickly?
1: Because it's got the same vibe.
2: How could you guess it so quickly?
1: Because I am a musical genius. Sometimes. So that's pretty cool, right? Like you can hear it. And why not? Because Gautier's song... Well, it took the world by storm. It wasn't just here.
2: Everywhere.
1: It took the world by storm. So I wonder when songwriters do go away, sometimes they go, what was something recently that just blew everyone away?
0: Mm.
1: Let's see if we can do something similar.
2: Well, that's what AI does.
1: Yeah.
2: AI, you know how I was trying to make that silly song, Puerto Rico song? The AI tool that I use basically has analysed every single song in the world ever that's been a hit.
1: To come up with the vibe.
2: And tries to make the same vibe.
1: Well, Teddy is a genius because he's come up with that same sort of thing. Now, we've got another one for you because I am not the music man of this show.
2: Okay.
1: Jake is.
2: Yeah.
1: Now, Jake, there's another similarity here.
0: Yeah.
1: We've got, you played it for me after I played you mine, but I had skin in the game, so I'm just proud of myself. But. Have a listen to these ones, Jake.
0: Okay. So this is The Cure. It's a new song by Olivia Rodrigo. All right?
2: Okay.
0: This is the start of it.
2: Oh.
1: Yes.
0: Do you reckon you know?
2: Is it Cure vibes?
0: No. I'm thinking it's the same chords as the Foo Fighters' Everlong.
2: Oh, yes. It's exact same.
0: Is it the same? Oh, it's got to be.
2: Has she lifted
1: just
2: as well?
1: Just in a different key, I think.
0: Here he is. Great bit of musical terminology there, mate.
1: Yeah, yeah. I'm trying to throw down.
0: So here's the Cure again.
2: It's still got the Cure band tone as well.
1: Okay.
2: That key changes it real Cure tone.
1: How's this?
2: And then she's called it that, right?
1: This is where I'm saying my musical genius, right?
2: Okay.
1: Those last two songs sound nothing like Gautier.
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0: It's Gailey and Emily Jade here for your weekend, and Gailey has got a tip for all you budding actors and actresses out there. But right now, EJ?
1: Queensland scientists are launching the state's first koala sperm and egg bank to save the species.
2: All right.
1: Koalas are getting IVF, guys. I've got something in common with koalas and not just chlamydia.
0: Jokes. And sleeping all the time.
1: Jokes. Oh my gosh, I wish. I wanted, until the chlamydia issues, I would have come back a koala. Just snuggled up on a tree,
2: yep,
1: in the breeze.
2: Got high on eucalyptus.
1: Love the world,
2: just
1: sleeping,
2: zoning out.
1: The cutest little babies ever. Oh, that would be a good thing to be reincarnated
0: They're
1: as.
0: They're actually a vicious animal.
1: Are they?
0: Yeah.
1: Well, me too. Anyway, this is very exciting. So the University of Queensland, they're doing a facility in Gatton, which is where my dad went to uni and where I was born. And, they're going to be collecting eggs and sperm from healthy koalas. So they're trying to breed out all the issues as well, which is wonderful.
2: It's always a good plan to breed out.
1: Well, they have the technology to remove all the infection from samples and all that kind of stuff, and it's going to be crucial to reintroduce strong genetics back into the population through artificial insemination, IVF and embryos. And it is very exciting and critical because they are on the endangered list.
2: I'm just hoping we never see a Netflix documentary that Kenny Koala is actually the father of 500 different koalas.
1: I still haven't watched that one because of the ooh. Because when you've had IVF, you get triggered by that stuff. And I must say, like, as someone who has had IVF, I say best of luck to all those koalas.
2: Yeah, good on you.
1: Don't give up and try everything.
2: By the way, we are number one with all koala listeners.
1: Yes, just the ones going through IVF.
2: Yes.
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12: 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It's more powerful than you think. What you hear can take you far from here. Can move. What you hear can take you far from here. Can move you to dance, to run, to tears.

0: Bailey and Emily Jade, who are here on your weekend, and EJ will have some research into men for us shortly, but right now, Gailey.
1: Okay, so this is a hard one for radio, but just bear with me on this because, and if you're driving along or you're at home listening, wherever you're listening, when you hear what I say, if you do the faces that these thoughts would make you do, you'll realise that this will work, right? Okay. So this was, and this will be great for Millie because she's a budding young actress.
2: Okay.
1: And maybe even yourself if you get another role on screen.
2: I'm a budding young actress also.
1: Yes. Well, I don't
2: still
1: think
2: waiting for the overnight success.
1: This is more for film acting because quite often stage acting, it's over the top.
2: Yeah,
1: you have to
2: be
1: more animated,
2: yeah,
1: right?
2: Millie and I fight all the time.
1: So there's this actor, and I've forgotten his name, but he's in one of the police shows. I think, you know, the police show where he's an older rookie?
0: Nathan Fillion is who you're thinking of.
1: That's it, Nathan Fillion. It is. Mm. It is him. So he was talking about previously being on a soap. And saying how that at the end of the soap on a shot, quite often he said that it would take too long. They'd just stay on your face and you'd be standing there and it'd be like, what's happening? You know what I mean? You know what
2: well,
1: I mean?
2: It happens in long TV as well when you finish your cross. And
1: yeah.
2: You have to still just stand looking at the camera until
0: the
2: in
0: delay.
2: Your ears they say, you know, okay, you're off camera now. And you sit there with this dumb smile on your face.
1: I can't wait to see you do it once I've done it, right?
2: Okay.
1: And you both got to do it. But he said he got some great advice all those years ago. And then if there's one of those shots, you've got to do it. And it's called Did You Leave the Stove On? Okay. Okay. So when you're there and there's the scene that's holding on your face.
2: Yeah.
1: Your first look is, did you leave the stove on? So you're like thinking, and then you go, I did leave the stove on. So it's like, no, I turned the stove off.
2: Okay. So it's three actions.
1: So it's three actions. So did I leave the stove on? Oh, I did leave the stove on. Oh, no, I turned the stove off.
2: Oh. Yep. Okay.
1: So it works. Look, do this in the car as we're going along and you'll get it, right?
0: Yeah, yeah.
1: Right. Even Ready? If you're not seeing yourself do it,
2: okay.
1: Right?
2: My stove off is like my eyes look up.
1: Well, then,
2: you know,
1: because
2: in
1: you're
2: my
1: trying
2: brain.
1: To recall,
2: yeah,
1: right?
2: Did I leave
1: okay.
2: The stove on?
1: So then you do that.
2: And then my whole body goes.
1: Yeah, yeah, but I did leave it on. So I'm going to have to go back. And then the relief. Hey, you're all bound for Oscars.
2: The funny thing is that I'm perimenopausal and that happens to me every day.
1: Yeah.
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11: Nelson Bykoff Smart. The Devils are back in action at North Hobart today. He's going to join us. John X is putting together the song with a few of his mates, so he's going to chat to us about that and what's happening at the Devils there.
10: Looking forward to chatting to Johnny Boy. Gemma Collier, captain of the Devon Open, she's to join us, as well as Nick Wormdendon for an NTFA update. Plenty happening in footy in the North. It's going to be a massive show. 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

0: It's Gailey and Emily Jade here on your weekends. We'll see you this time next week. But before we go, EJ.
1: Okay, new research, 2,000 men of all ages, and it's been done in Australia. Gen Z men are leading the way when it comes to living a healthy lifestyle. So well done, you, Jake.
2: Oh, thank you.
1: They drink less alcohol. They're more likely to exercise.
2: Tick.
1: They eat homemade meals and they sleep more.
2: Yeah,
1: That is actually not you.
2: You're leading the way there, my friend.
1: That is not you. Anyway, however, with all of that good living, they are the most stressed out of this survey, which is really sad.
2: I've never met a more chilled bloke than Jake.
1: They did not call you.
2: They did not do research with you.
1: Men aged 18 to 29 are found to be taking their health most seriously. I have noticed perhaps younger than that, the teens are really starting to care about drinking and smoking and all that kind of stuff. There's obviously the ones that you see that are naughty. They're the ones that are in the news. But behind that are a lot of teens taking their health seriously.
2: A lot of it's to do with vanity and social media.
1: Absolutely. That's right. Now, millennials, 30 to 45, are a close second. So they drink more water than any other generation. And drinking water is just so important. Now that I've said it, this is your reminder. Have a good slug of water. Gen X's, so this is me and Gailey, although I'm not a man, 46 to 61, you're in the Gen X range. Mm-hmm. You came third in healthy lifestyle, so taking your drinking, exercising and homemade meals and sleep seriously. It's so funny because that is you.
2: Mm-hmm.
1: Since your illness,
2: yes.
1: No drinking, caring about your sleep, your exercise and your health, so well done. And then boomers are the most unhealthiest.
0: Yeah, good on them.
1: Yeah, you drink more alcohol than any other age group. You exercise the least. However, you eat fewer takeaways and eat more ready-made meals and you eat more fruit and vegetable.
2: Well, that's all part of what they did.
1: Grew up with.
2: Yeah. Grew up with.
1: They didn't go out for dinners.
2: Our parents, we're the generation we go out, whereas, fish and chips would have been a special night out.
1: On a Sunday, maybe.
2: Yes.
1: Chinese on someone's birthday.
2: Yes.
1: You know, that's...
2: Why was that always the case?
1: Why was it always Chinese?
2: Good, man. I went to one in Ormond in Melbourne
1: I don't know. In my city, my town, there was like two fancy restaurants and they were unaffordable, but the Chinese, everyone could afford it and that was your special treat. My mum even worked there.
0: Load me up with MSG. Thank you very much.
1: Exactly. The thing is that they're concerned. So the results show that young men are more aware of their well-being, but older generations are happier. So what does that mean?
2: Well, they've got all the money. They've got five properties.
0: Mm.
2: They're not worrying about stuff.
1: Maybe it's because they drink. That's what I think.
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16: Morning, I'm Britt Aylin. A teenager's been arrested and two women are being questioned by Victoria Police over the alleged murder of a 13-year-old girl. Authorities searching for missing Layla Jeffrey discovered human remains late Thursday. Detectives say while they're confident they've got those responsible in custody, the investigation is ongoing. Meantime, over in the UK, a 26-year-old man's been arrested on suspicion of murder after the death of former British MP Anne Widdecombe. The 78-year-old's body was found at her home in Devon on Thursday. She'd served as a Member of Parliament for 23 years before hitting the reality TV circuit. 12 people have been killed and more than 20 are missing in deadly wildfires in the southeast of Spain. It comes as Europe continues to swelter through heatwave conditions, the extreme weather leading to the temporary shutdown of a nuclear power plant in France. Back home, and the Royal Commission into Anti-Semitism is questioning whether the social media app X should be banned in Australia. Lawyer Richard Lancaster, who's assisting the commissioner, has ripped into Elon Musk's platform for failing to appear at the inquiry. He says X is doing nothing to keep Australians safe from extreme anti-Semitism and other violent material. And if you've got a bag of chickadees in the pantry, you might need to take it back for a refund. Snack Brands has issued an urgent recall on various sized packets of the snack sold at Woolies, Coles, IGA and convenience stores due to the presence of rubber. You can find details of the impacted products on the Food Standards Australia website.
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16: In sport, it was a Friday night thriller at Marvel Stadium with Collingwood searching from behind to score twice in the dying minutes of the match and ultimately take down North Melbourne by just 4 points. A setup from Nick Dacos saw Tim Membry slot the winning goal for the Pies. And Spain is through to the semi-finals at the FIFA World Cup after defeating Belgium 2-1 this morning. Fans erupting at a public watch party in Madrid. Spain will now face France on July 15. And that is the latest in news and sport.
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18: Checking out our weather now and looking at today, mostly sunny morning today. We've got a medium chance of showers, maybe a bit later with a top of 14 degrees. Tomorrow, partly cloudy, hot chance of showers in the afternoon and the evening. You'll have a top of 11 degrees.
3: One represented Australia. The other played the recorder in primary school. Xavier and Mitch, the Water Boys on 7HOFM.
18: Good morning, Tasmania. Great to have your company here this Saturday, the 11th of July, for a ginormous episode of The Water Boys. There is plenty of sport happening, and I tell you what, we have it here ready to go for you. As I look across, former Australian cricketer Xavier Doherty is looking at the soccer. But
19: hey, Mitch.
18: How are you, mate?
19: Great, thank you. Nice to be with you. Once again.
18: Are you with me or are you with FIFA? I feel cheated on the last few weeks.
19: I've got lots of balls in the air, Mitch. I'm a busy man. So
18: you do.
19: I'm here. You've got me for 2 hours. Beauty. And that's about it.
18: That's nice.
19: Make it good.
18: How's your week been?
19: How good is it? There's so much sport on. Plenty. I'm absolutely loving it. The weather's good, but it's getting me down and it's freezing. But all this sport is getting me through. There's some World Cup. I know you don't watch the tour. Scottish Open, you don't watch that either.
18: It's on who? Scott
19: exactly. Who? Devils are back in action as well today. So yep. there's lots to unpack, and it's been really good. What about you?
18: There's only a few games left too, chatting to the Devils team during the week. Down here, they've only got two or three games left, so the season's flying by.
19: They need to win a couple to make sure we get a final.
18: Yeah, exactly. Dance Dad for me, Dance Family. The Estedford kicked off yesterday down there, and little Maymay's across that. So shout out to my wife for sorting all that. I tell you what, I just give that a wide berth. But I rock up, I go and watch, don't
19: get me
18: wrong.
19: So you went yesterday. How many, is that it?
18: We've only got three.
19: Only three?
18: Yeah, three. I saw someone, they've got 17.
19: There every day.
18: 17.
19: That's crazy way to spend your school holidays. But good luck to everyone out there who's down at the casino right into it.
18: It's massive. So I pride myself on getting along to watch three, but I tell you what, if she ups the 17, that'll be a different ball game. I don't know if I'll be able to do that. That's a lot. But love it. And well done to everyone down there.
19: Strategically there, yep.
18: We've got a big show. VFL.
19: Yeah, Nelson Bykoff Smart's going to join us this morning. They're playing in a couple of hours' time, so he's going to jump on the phone. They are going to, who are they playing? Gold Coast.
18: Yep, Gold Coast.
19: Gold Coast, and then the female game is on at 2 o'clock.
18: Against Geelong.
19: Yep. Mitch.
18: So looking forward to that.
19: I've got that in front of me. I'm just trying to find it.
18: Gemma Collier, captain of the Devon Opens. They had a big win last week against Kingston, and they will now play off today for an opportunity to play in the grand final next week. Yeah, big game.
19: An all-northern final. Who would have thought that? But anyway, they are the powerhouse. John X is coming on. I'm looking forward to this one.
18: I love John X. Yeah, he was named on the panel to look at picking the new Devils theme song. Not till July next year, so they're going to sit on it for a while.
19: I haven't seen those questions, but hopefully you've put in there that I actually want the song just kept. So he can invoice the club and actually not do anything. But anyway, we'll chat to him about that.
18: I think I have done that. And Nick Wormdemden, our man up in the north, is if anyone knows anything about footy up that way, it is that man.
19: He's the man.
18: He's going to join us and have a bit of a chat about what's happening in the NTFA up there. We're going to have our tips, Good Sport Award, plenty happening this morning. It's all going down here on the Water Boys. We're going to go to a break, and when we come back with the Saturday morning dump, which I'm a little bit light on for it this week. We'll see how we go. We might have to do a little bit of padding.
19: I'm sure I won't have to push you too hard to get a whinge out of you. I know that much for sure.
18: Great to have your company back in a moment here on the Water Boys. This.

0: You are listening to The Water Boys with myself, Mitch McPherson, and Xavier Doherty. Time now for the Saturday morning dump, where we've got some views, some thoughts, some things that have come into our mind, and we're going to get them off our chest.
1: Generally, mine are sports related. Yours aren't.
0: No,
1: you got a couple there.
0: I like to start with at least something that's just got nothing to do with sport.
1: All right.
0: Well, I don't know what we're doing, because sometimes we go, it's the dump where we get things off our chest and then we're positive on there. So we probably need a new name for it.
1: I've got a bit of both.
0: Okay.
1: A bit of both today. So
0: Windscreen Frost is back.
1: Ooh, yeah,
0: and
1: it
0: I feel
1: is.
0: Like up until literally this week, I hadn't had any mornings where I've gone out to work.
1: Mm.
0: I'm an early riser. I like getting in early and getting stuck into it. Win the morning, win the day style. And the frost has been out of control.
1: Yeah.
0: But I've got a question. My wipers like go down and up. And so as a driver, if you are out, this is going to, I can't really explain this properly, but if I reach my head round to the front of the windscreen, the wipers are going at me. So if I tip water on it.
1: Oh my God.
0: And the wipers just smash me in and then I get wet. So I've been going to work wet every morning.
1: So you're trying to pour water on it from while you're inside the cab of your car.
0: I know that is the absolute wrong thing to do, but running late, we're trying to get in early, and being lazy, it's happened to me, and I've done it two or three times this week.
1: It's all about
0: big splash of water straight in the face at 6:30 in the morning.
1: Mate, here you are talking about getting up early and winning the day, and then you go on about being inside the cab of your ute trying to splash water on with one hand outside the window.
0: I've done that a couple of times.
1: A little bit of preparation wouldn't go astray there.
0: So what do you do then? What are your tips?
1: Well, I've got a hose ready, ready to go. Literally, go straight to it at the moment.
0: Do you start the car first?
1: No. Hose on for, 5 seconds, all over the windscreen. Give it a second or two longer than you think, just to get rid of all of it. Tap off into the car. Wipers
0: so
1: on. Make sure all my windows are up so water doesn't splash in. And it's 5 a.m, so you don't want your windows down. Wipers, 1-1, done.
0: So you're telling me the hose eliminates every bit of the frost on your windscreen?
1: On the car. Like, honestly, just, like, drench my car.
0: Anyway. I didn't know the hose would cut through like that.
1: Did not.
0: Thought you needed the heat.
1: Think that, well, the water, it's tap water. Like, it's not sitting in there at 0 degrees. It might be at 10, so it's warm enough to get rid of it. Didn't think that's where we'll go. Now, Mitch, I know you haven't followed the World Cup as you just blow your nose out on the other side of the desk there.
0: Sorry.
1: I know you haven't followed the World Cup as closely as some others, but were you across the red card debacle? Did you follow this?
0: The Americans, Trump.
1: Yeah,
0: I did.
1: Yeah, so United States had a red card suspension delayed for 12 months, conveniently, to allow Bagland to come and play their big round of 32 game against Belgium after a phone call from, just goes against everything and anything that sport is about.
0: Yep.
1: FIFA are already in enough trouble as far as you know, dictating who gets the World Cups and money changing. There is a lot of people in trouble, and a lot of people have, I think, gone to jail for money changing hands when it should have. Donald Trump calling the FIFA president to get rid of this World Cup, and it probably shouldn't have been a red card in the first place. But there's referees; it just undermines the referees, undermines the VAR. It got turned over. He played. They got thumped. Thank God. Because I think after that, everyone except Americans
0: was egg on their face, wasn't it?
1: It just sucked. Yeah. Honestly, it was terrible. So that was my whinge, and that's my one and only whinge. To be fair, I couldn't care less if America won or not. They've put on a great World Cup.
0: Yeah.
1: It's been great to watch. Yeah. A great time zone for us, and they played pretty well. And they've flogged Australia, and good luck to them. But it just stank.
0: Yeah, I think it's. Politics is just ruining so much at the moment. And then when you go and insert yourself into that, a lot of people were very displeased with that. The Americans got jeered at the ice hockey. Like, there was full support for Canada. It was very strange. So, this is the thing. It's rubbing off on a lot of...
1: Not building a great reputation.
0: There's plenty happening there.
1: And Donald Trump and... Yeah, just no good.
0: No good.
1: Hated it. Anyway, what
0: have
1: you got next?
0: I know that we're doing tips at the back end of the next hour, so we'll go through the rest of the games at the moment. But I tell you what, we got Hawthorn today.
1: Yeah,
0: and then Collingwood next week.
1: We're in Carlton.
0: And I have realised this week that Hawthorn and Collingwood people, they don't want to just go, you know, good luck. I've got five lunches on the line
1: over
0: the next fortnight.
1: It's a big day for you, bottles of this, bottles of that
0: all over the joint. Like, if I'm probably up for thousands of dollars if Carlton don't win over the next couple of weeks.
1: It's great confidence.
0: Yeah, great confidence. But I just wanted to, are you worried, like, because I know that you don't like me at the moment because I'm very Carlton, but do you close your eyes at night and go to bed and think, imagine if they do get this done, or they do charge their way home. I just want to know where you're at.
1: Where I'm at is I'm sort of hoping Carlton get all the way to, like, on the cusp of the 10. and then they break your heart, like they did at the MCG the other year when they lost by a point. You know, I was at that game, that Collingwood game, where they lost by when they were in front all day. They gassed against Melbourne the week before. Yep. I was at that game. It was 95,000 people. It was probably one of the best days of my life, and I couldn't care about either team. So I'm actually sort of hoping that you do win a few more games. Just be on the cusp of the 10, and then they knock you down. It's a big day.
0: It's a big day for you.
1: So, and to be fair, if you beat Hawthorn, great, because I don't like Hawthorn much either.
0: Oh, there you go. So, win-win for you. Hey, what about the World Cup cricket? Did that get enough airtime?
1: No, it didn't.
0: But what about the timing, though?
1: It didn't put it up against
0: the FIFA one.
1: It didn't get any airtime, and I know there are a lot of people unhappy about that. But it's kind of understandable. You know, so for those who don't know, the Australian women won the World Cup against England.
0: The T20 one.
1: Sold out at Lords last Sunday night. Mm. So 28,000 people, huge event. They won easily. Walked at home, Australia. So well done to them. Yeah, but not many people knew about it. The thing about it, it is on Prime. Like, so it is behind a... It's behind a paywall, but I think you can actually access it for free just by downloading the app and could have watched it. But not many people knew that either. Mm. It was on in the middle of the night. And if you actually remember, we spoke about it last year during the men's T20 World Cup. Like, they're every 2 years.
0: It's
1: not like the football World Cup.
0: Yeah.
1: Or the 50 over World Cup, where they're every 4 years and they actually really mean something.
0: Yeah.
1: Because you don't get another chance for 4 years. These T20, they're money spinners.
0: Yeah.
1: And you know, same in the men, same for the women. Like, it's not
0: as prestigious.
1: I don't think it's anything against our women cricketers or women's sport in general. It's just that they happen too often that. And the time zone, it just doesn't work.
0: Yeah, so. Novelty wears off. I get that.
1: We're going to finish on a positive. I know we gave the State of Origin a bit of a big up the other week when it was on, and that they were playing absolute bangers of games. Loved it on Wednesday night when
0: so
1: New South
0: good.
1: Wales Blues got up. I know it wasn't a close game, but it was just pure entertainment. So, and I saw that the NRL signed a big TV rights deal during the week to trump the AFLs.
0: Mm.
1: Fully justified, I reckon. Yeah. The AFL have got stuff to think about because the NRL are humming and their State of Origin is A-grade.
0: You just love it, don't you? Great to just sit down and watch that. They do it beautifully from top to bottom. It's sensational watch. And I'm Queensland, but good on New South Wales. That was a pretty good win, wasn't it?
1: I'm neutral. I sit myself down and it's like, who am I going to go for? And it always just seems to be Queensland, but there's no real reason for it. Like, it doesn't...
0: good to watch good sport.
1: Good sport, good entertainment.
0: There you go. Finished our Saturday morning dump on a positive. Nice work there. There's been plenty of headlines of sport. We're going to talk sport about that in a moment. And we're going to go through some of the big ones. We've got tennis, we've got coaching.
1: Ooh, yeah, there's a lot happening.
0: Plenty happening, so we'll come back and unpack that in a moment here on The Water Boys. 7HO FM. Come on,

0: You are listening to The Water Boys with myself, Mitch McPherson, and Xavier Doherty. And as we alluded to as we went to the break, there's been some big headlines and some big sporting moments over the last week, so we're going to have a bit of a chat about them.
1: Corruption was the word I was looking for FIFA, Mitch.
0: Oh,
1: I was studying and stumbling around. It was like corruption. So FIFA have had some corruption issues. Yep. So that's what I was... it was a complete mind blank. But anyway.
0: Fair enough.
1: On we go.
0: Hey, World Cup, I just want to talk about the Socceroos. Last week we came in straight after the loss to Egypt.
1: Yeah, we had a quick chance to unpack it, yeah.
0: Yeah, a quick chance. But generally, I want to ask you, because I know you've been head down, bum up in this, and now you're into the ground, and I've really enjoyed how much you've got into it. Tony Popovich, usually after a tournament like this, we've actually done pretty well, but there's some turmoil and the change of goalie. Did he escape pretty well?
1: A lot of the experts didn't like the change of goalie, Matt Ryan coming in for Pat Beach. At the end of the day, it's not the reason. With penalties, you either save them or you don't.
0: Mm. It's not like Ryan missed a few.
1: That made no impact on the game. As I mentioned last week, it was the last 40 minutes. It was the extra time and the last 10 minutes of real time, which sort of let him down. So I don't think there'll be a change of coach. I think he has got him on. It was the last 40 minutes. It was the extra time and the last 10 minutes of real time, which sort of let him down. I don't think there'll be a change of coach. I think he has got him on the right track. As I mentioned, the age profile of that group.

0: Egypt slightly better. We just didn't have a crack at him. It just felt like we were happy with the penalties, and I think we expect more of our team now.
1: Ronaldo bowed out during the week when they went down 1-0 to Spain, yep. And he was clearly emotional and whatnot. It kind of probably should have had this in the Saturday morning dump, but there was a bit of Ben Stokes about it.
0: Ah, right, bit of me
1: time. Don't you think? Is there a bit of, or has he got the right to do whatever he wants and in the middle of the field and cry and
0: he knowing the cameras around? Yeah, but I think that's the life he lives, isn't it? I think he just he gets used to the attention and having the spotlight on him. So.
1: Do you like Ronaldo? Obviously, we don't know him, but from what you see of him, I love what I see of him.
0: Love. Well, I think all those soccer stars, that doesn't Messi, like there's no real ego there.
1: No. I'm sure they have moments.
0: Yeah,
1: You would have had moments.
0: Like you watch Haaland go. Just a man mountain. Yeah. And Mbappe as well. Like it doesn't, you don't see him on the front page of the paper. You see him on the back, which is a pretty good sign that, they live a pretty good life and they're doing the right things. And there's been a lot of good stories about coming out of the World Cup on, just players, giving back and some of the charity work they do as well. So if you're not up to speed with that, have a look at it. Because, I don't know about the Ronaldo thing. I didn't actually see the send-off the other day, but if he did, he probably deserves it. He is a generational player.
1: Alex De Minaur, we've spoken about him before. Yeah. He usually gets to a quarter-final, I think, and bows out. This time he was out in the fourth round straight sets. It was a really ordinary loss.
0: A bit early,
1: but I don't know. Where's he?
0: I don't know. This was sort of over and done before I managed. There's so much going on, Mitch. I did know that Wimbledon was on because I do sit down and click it, and it's like, oh, yeah, I'll keep an eye on this for a bit, but... the demon didn't fire, and I think he actually wasn't that convincing in the round before either.
1: No.
0: So
1: he's world number five.
0: Is that
1: unreal?
0: Right?
1: Yeah.
0: And never made a final.
1: Yeah.
0: It's interesting to see how those rankings
1: are. Highly ranked, isn't it?
0: So,
1: look,
0: Mitch, what do you think? He's not someone I've actually tracked that hard.
1: No.
0: He seems like a clean cut, good human, personality.
1: That's probably the most important thing. But I think definitely from a tennis perspective, you'd probably be a bit of a journeyman. And you make a lot of money still getting to those quarterfinals in those big slams. Yeah. So there's nothing wrong with that.
0: You'll stay on the circuit for a bit, if nothing else. Now, the AFL coaching debate. Obviously, it's been thrashed out in the media a bit this week. There's some big news yesterday, Thursday, with Bucks ruling himself out of the Essendon job.
1: Yes.
0: Which I thought was interesting. So he's going chips in on the...
1: He is, isn't he?
0: ...on the Tassie one. So it'll be interesting to see...
1: Yeah. What's your gut feel on the Tassie one?
0: Oh.
1: No, I
0: sort of hope for Longmire.
1: Yeah. Me too.
0: I don't know.
1: Oh, me too.
0: Longmire.
1: Yep. You know, I think I might have said it before. You see what Scott... I feel like we need a Scott Roth. That worked, right?
0: Yeah.
1: Someone that embraces people, embraces every corner of our state. And I feel like John Longmire... would do that.
0: I just don't want to say anything in case at one stage they're in here having a chat.
1: No, that's what I'm
0: saying. We just don't want to rule.
1: No, we don't want Bucks. Bucks come on the show.
0: Yeah. No, I think just deep down, I think John Longmire would just be unbelievable. What about for Carlton?
1: I don't know. I mean,
0: it sounds like they're going untried, doesn't it?
1: It does. But this Fraser thing just gets, the deeper we go, it gets more and more interesting. Like, I mean, can you imagine if we win four of the next six? Like, what?
0: Yeah.
1: It's almost hard to deny.
0: Well, it sort of is, but also then you don't know. I assume you learn a lot about people when they're down. If you appoint him coach, then
1: only
0: when you're winning.
1: Yeah.
0: Like, he doesn't know how to deal with a loss or when players are out of form. Like, I get it. He's done a great job, but
1: I still think you
0: need to see the full circle. I
1: agree. Yeah, that is a really good call. And I feel like the sugar hit is real as well. Like, new coach, pressure's off.
0: Certainly freed him up, and they are playing some good footy. So
1: I still think Hayden Skipworth, GNC Ricusa, someone like that would be...
0: But on the flip side, you haven't seen them do anything.
1: Well, no.
0: So...
1: It's tricky.
0: Are you any better off or not with Josh Fraser? Now, the T20 World Cup, we did touch on it during the dump. Have we got time for this?
1: As you're looking that up, Anthony Drimmick, of course, signed on for his fourth year with the Jack Jumpers, which is awesome. Awesome player, awesome to have around the group, no doubt, from what they all say. So great to have Drimmick
0: putting
1: back
0: together
1: in.
0: A good roster. Now, for those who didn't track the cricket last weekend, Australia won the World Cup against England at Lord's. Australia sending the English in. Nat Siver-Brunt scoring 58 for England. She's a hurricane. I'm not sure if she's back this year. I'll have to... we had Sal on last week. We didn't ask her that. They made 150 England, and then Australia absolutely gobbled it up. Phoebe Litchfield, 48.
1: Gobbled it up.
0: Beth Mooney, 64. The Aussies getting it done in the 18th over with in a canter, basically. So well done to our Aussie women.
1: Well done to them. Who did you mention then that made 60-odd? Who was
0: Matt
1: that?
0: Matt Siverbrunch is an English.
1: No, before that.
0: Beth Mooney.

0: Beth Mooney, just she had a mind, like, man, just always in the headlines always, and highlights when they play well.
1: Makes a lot of runs domestically as well when she plays for Perth Scorchers.
0: Now, is it Nelson Bykoff smart? I don't want to get this wrong.
1: That's how I would say it.
0: Oh, do you want to intro
1: him? We might have to ask him.
0: VFL, Nelson Bykoff smart. They're back in action this weekend. And today, very shortly, up at North Hobart Oval. He's going to join us, have a bit of a chat. And X is going to introduce him here. Back here in a moment on the Water Boys.
2: It's Will and Woody for the drive home.
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3: If I've said I'm going to make it home for dinner, just like on the stove with like a sheet of foil thrown over it.
5: 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A lot of the time with me, I don't know what I've done. A telltale sign is when I get home and all the lights are off.
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5: Yeah, is their light going to turn on like, I'm glad you're home?
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5: Just tell me. I want to help.
3: And then you go, sure. 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
5: Oh, sometimes I just wish we could just end it. 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

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On a

0: listening to The Water Boys with myself, Mitch McPherson, and Xavier Doherty. The Devils are back at North Hobart Oval, taking on Gold Coast at 10:30 a.m. And we caught up with one of the young guns, Nelson Bykoff Smart, yesterday, Friday, for a bit of a pre-game chat to find out where he's at and how much he was looking forward to a big game. Nelson Bykoff Smart, welcome to The Water Boys. How are you, mate?
1: Thanks, mate. Yeah, really good. Thanks for having me on here.
0: No,
1: really
0: great excited to have you on. Hey, look, before we get to the match that's happening tomorrow, you've made your way down from the Gold Coast. And for those that don't know if you're from the Gold Coast, that beautiful, luscious, long, white, blonde hair that you've got going on there. Tell us a bit about your experience in Tassie so far and how much you're enjoying it.
1: Yeah, look, it's been a really big move and it's a bit different for sure, I'd say that. But, you know, it's really exciting. It's been sick so far. I'm really enjoying it. The club's been such good support, you know, the staff and the players, but it's just such a good, young, exciting group that we've got down here. So it's something I'm just loving being a part of. And, you know, the opportunity to move for footy is something that's just mental in my eyes too. So, yeah, I'm really enjoying it so far and excited for what's to come for the rest of this year too.
2: Yeah, absolutely. Have you, away from the footy field, have you got out and about much? Have you seen much of Tassie? Have you been here before? Yeah, tell us about away from footy for a sec.
1: Yeah, I've never been to Tassie, so, yeah, everything's still pretty new to me and I'm trying to explore where I can around footy, but, you know, footy work and I study alongside that too, so I find myself being pretty busy, but, you know, it's a beautiful place to be and I'm loving that fact, so I do want to explore a bit more and see what's going on.
2: Absolutely. Now, give us a bit of an insight on why you and some of the other recruits made the move to Tassie. What was the main motivation to come and have a crack with the Devils?
1: It's just such an incredible footy opportunity, really. There's obviously the self-motivator of, like, a golden ticket into the AFL team in 2028 when that comes in. So that's personally something I really want to drive for and motivates me. But, you know, being a part of something, a new team in such a footy-rich state comparatively to, like, Queensland, where I'm from, where it's, you know, it's coming and it's still on the rise, but in Tassie it's just a whole different vibe and footy's everywhere. So being a part of something there is just, you know, really stuck out to me and really made it clear to me that I wanted to come down here, because obviously being at the Gold Coast Suns, I look up to guys like David Swallow who have been a part of something from the start and been a part of something fresh, so I really wanted to do something like that and just, yeah, be known for that and be a part of something. So that just really, like, stuck out to me and made it clear to me, yeah, that I wanted to come down here and be a part of that.
0: No, that is sensational. Now, mate, tomorrow's match, you're playing against the Gold Coast at North Hobart. They've only had the two wins so far, but they're actually quite stacked with a bit of talent tomorrow. As we know from the Brisbane match, ladder positions for you guys, that only tells us so much about the opposition, given that we probably should have won that one and then didn't get the point. So what are you expecting from the Suns tomorrow?
1: Yeah, well, like that Brisbane game, the ladder's just not indicative of how good a side is. So they should have plenty of AFL-listed guys and a really good team, so we'll treat them as such. And like we learned from the last couple of weeks, we really need to bring our defensive energy and start hot from the first quarter, which I know we will. But, yeah, I feel like we're going to really put them up today. I'll put them up to it tomorrow and come out hot, like, at home, North Hobart, where we know we love to play, know we love to win. So I think it'll be a really good game, and I know personally I really want to, you know, put it to them, old team, that sort of thing.
2: Yeah, absolutely.
1: So, yeah, it's going to be a really good game. They'll have a good team, but, you know, we're a good team too, so I'm confident in how we play.
2: Absolutely. A bit of extra motivation for you. Now, you nearly pulled off the thrilling comeback last week up at Penguin against the Hawks. Tell us about the week. What's been the messaging from Jez? A few positives to take out of that one, I'm assuming.
1: Yeah, definitely. Well, we were just like a different team that second half, or last three quarters almost. And I think it's just trusting ourselves with our brave ball movement. We look really dangerous where we can change angles and play fast, and I think that's what happened in that second half, and that's why we were able to score and put points on the board and really look dangerous. So while we also don't need to give teams a start in that first quarter and let them get a jump on us like they have in Brizzy or Hawks game by bringing out defensive energy, just, you know, trusting ourselves to be brave with the footy and, you know, back our weapons in. So just that's been the messaging to back in the way we play, and I think we'll do that this weekend.
0: Absolutely. Going to be a big game. Great to have you all back. The men kick off at, I think it's 10:35 tomorrow at North Hobart Oval, taking on the Gold Coast, and the VFL women at 2 o'clock taking on the Cats. It's going to be a big day there at North Hobart Oval. Nelson Bykoff Smart, thanks for joining us, mate, giving us a bit of an insight in your move down, and we look forward to watching you have a run around again tomorrow. Go well.
1: Thanks, Thanks, guys. Thanks for having me. Really appreciate it.
3: It's Hobart's longest-running competition. 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Have Beryl put you through. Our telephone number is 3. Hello, call up.
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0: You are listening to The Water Boys with myself, Mitch McPherson, and Xavier Doherty. A panel was selected during the week, or announced during the week, to select the next Devils theme song, if there is a change of the guard, and we're going to ask him all about it, because this man, theatre and media personality, John X, is part of that panel, and he's been good enough to join us this morning. John X, welcome to The Water Boys.
1: Morning, boys. Great to be here. Thank you so much for having me.
0: No, I feel like I haven't seen you for a while. You've been away, and we're going to talk about that in a second. But first, hey, I just want to get off straight off the top, Johnny boy, because X is a broken man at the moment. He's an Essendon supporter as well. Where are you at? How are you holding up? You haven't reached out for any additional support. What's happening?
1: I didn't expect to be talking about this.
2: It's awful, isn't it?
1: Yeah, I'm going to have to draw on everything I've got here. Look, I don't know. I guess it's our turn. To be, you know, where Richmond used to be, where Hawthorn used to be, Richmond's still there, aren't they? Look, I don't know. In my lifetime, this is the lowest I've ever seen our team at, and I don't know what the solutions are. I know a lot of supporters would be happy if James Hird just got the coaching job. Whether he can do anything with the team, I don't know. I don't think we're salvageable at all at the moment. Mm. We're in a, you know, we've been rebuilding for a while, and looks like we're going to rebuild for just as long again. I don't see this changing overnight. But you know, most of us are loyal supporters. So I'm going to stick with them. People keep saying, you know, with Tassie coming in, are you just going to switch because, you know, the Bombers are so miserable? And I was like, no. I mean, Tassie will be my second team. So I will, and I'm a member, of course, right up to the hilt with them. So, look, there's not much else I can say.
2: We can feel your pain here.
0: Yeah,
1: I share a dressing room with Rob Mills, and he's a Hawthorn supporter.
0: And
1: they never miss an opportunity. They're not even playing us, but they never miss an opportunity to have a go.
0: They give you a clip.
1: She's shocking. But, you know, I just keep my head up high and keep smiling and hanging in there. I'm not going to dump them, especially at the lowest ebb. That's not on for me.
0: No, don't go doing that. Now, John, you mentioned that chair in a locker room with Rob Mills. All I see you doing is on a plane. You're in Melbourne. Tell you've been busy. What's exactly happening? Tell our listeners where you're at and what you've been doing the last little while.
1: Since March, I've been up here doing a musical called Waitress. And we're just doing a Melbourne season. They told us 3 weeks ago, which is how much notice they need to give us, that we're now no longer going to Sydney. So we were contracted till about November to go to Sydney with this show as well. But ticket sales and other things and sort of forced the producers to pull the plug on that. So 4 months' work has gone down the gurgle. But it's been great. It's a fantastic show. Rob Mills is in it. Natalie Bassingthwaite is the other lead. John Waters, the legend, is also in it. So it's a beautiful story, and the audiences are screaming the building down. And, of course, typical, now that we're closing, we're selling out. So it's frustrating. But, it's very expensive. These shows cost a lot of money to put on. I don't think people realise how much they cost. And tickets are... And a lot of people just tend to these days now, especially with cost of living, just book at the last minute. And producers sort of don't... That's not a good sort of security for them. They need to know that people are going to be coming to see the show. So, you know, they can't just keep losing money hand over fist. But yeah, we're not the first show. We're the third show this year to close. We probably won't be the last, unfortunately. So the industry's in a bit of a strife. Yeah, a bit like the pub industry down there, for God's sake. Yeah. What's going on? Have you stopped drinking? You two have stopped attending pubs. And the sales have plummeted.
0: Export 5 gym memberships and the pubs have gone under.
2: It's been sad to see. Now, John, you've been assigned to a part of this panel, a panel of four to select the new Devils song by July next year. So there's obviously a bit of a run-in. Give us a rundown of the process, I guess.
1: Yeah, well, at the moment, I'm doing a lot of research and gathering a lot of information, especially what the Devils fans are looking for. There's been a whole bunch of submissions already from the moment we announced that the Devils were going ahead. People have been submitting songs anyway, so there's, you know, over 100 or so songs being submitted that we have to sort of listen to as well. The good thing about the panel is not only are we sort of, you know, I guess experts or have some professional opinions on how music and things like that should go, but also the fact that we're all, you know, diehard football supporters. Mm. And there are great songs out there. That's the other thing already. Yeah. And I think traditionally, as you know, the songs are usually popular tunes from old songs from Voivod. Or, you know, in Brisbane Lions' case, it's the French national anthem, for God's sake.
3: which obviously doesn't have a copyright, or that, or they bought it. Richmond has an old vaudeville song, which is and then we row, row, row, way down the river we would row, row, row. So, you know, they've all got these beautiful, catchy tunes that people sing. And, you know, it's going to be something that, obviously the boys can sing in a big, loud, chanty version in the dressing rooms, and the girls, but also something that the general public can sing, and something that's catchy, and the wording as well. You know, we want to make sure we're very careful with what we say in the lyrics as well, and also keep it uniquely Tasmanian also. But we don't want to sort of talk about, hey, we're going to win, we'll be in there in September and the Premiership will win and all that sort of stuff. All those lyrics that exist in summer songs about how amazing the team is, and in the case of someone like Essendon, see the Bombers fly up to win the Premiership flag.
2: It's been a while.
3: Not in our lifetime.
0: That is a really good point. Johnny, we've got to go before we let you. Will the current song definitely get the Chaminda Vaz? Because X loves it. I'm not a massive fan. Can you categorically tell us that that will go, or is there a chance that that still actually stays and your panel does bugger all?
3: Well, that's interesting. I think that song, what's the tune?
2: Road to Gundagai, I think. Is that something?
3: Road to Gundagai, yes. See, I think that still has the IP is owned by someone. I think it's not out of copyright.
2: So probably not.
3: A whole lot of legalities would have to come in for that. I think they've got permission to sing it at the moment.
2: While
3: the VFL sides are playing. But, yeah, I don't think they're allowed to have that yet. It may very much cost some of it. Yeah.
0: Music to my ears. We get a fresh one.
3: It's a nice one. I mean, people know it. Of course, the problem was they didn't think they'd win so early.
2: Yeah, that's right.
0: They had to learn it.
2: There's some terrible renditions.
3: It arrived a week before, so they didn't have time to learn it, which was hilarious in itself.
0: Absolutely classic.
3: We'll see. We won't take this lightly, and we're very excited and very honoured to be a part of helping guide the direction of where this song is going to take.
0: Big part of history, and you're a big part of that, Johnny. Good luck over there for the rest of Waitress, and we look forward to seeing you back here doing what you do here in Tasmania. We'll catch up soon.
3: No worries. I'll go burn some incense for the Bombers this week.
2: Good luck.
0: See you, Johnny. Thanks, mate.
3: See you, guys.
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6: Morning, I'm Britta Aylin. We'll start in the UK, where a man's been arrested on suspicion of murdering former British MP Anne Widdecombe. The 78-year-old, who served as a Conservative member from 1987 to 2010, died at her home in Devon on Thursday. Outgoing UK PM Keir Starmer's described her death as shocking news, saying that this is a time to put political differences aside.
7: Anne was a distinguished politician over many, many years with many achievements, and it's a huge, huge loss.
6: Meantime, in Victoria, a 16-year-old boy has been taken into custody after police searching for a missing girl found human remains. The body is believed to be that of 13-year-old Layla Jeffrey, who disappeared last week. Two women in their 50s have also been questioned by detectives. Telstra has apologised to the family of a person who died during Wednesday's outage, despite authorities confirming the death was not connected to the network issues. A SAPOL investigation found that efforts to call emergency services had been successful. However, other problems with the network led to difficulties in informing family members that their loved one was in hospital, which meant they missed out on the opportunity to get there before she passed. In a statement, the telco extended sincere apologies to the family for the role it played in making a distressing day even worse. And if you're afraid of flying, maybe block your ears for the next 10 or so seconds. A man's reportedly been saved from being sucked out of a window on a Ryanair flight after it shattered in midair. Fellow passengers say he was lifted from his seat with his wife holding onto his legs to stop him flying out of the plane. He's been treated in hospital for shock and friction burns.
8: breakfast, snacks, lunch, Banjo's Dough Savers under $5 range brings together and celebrates more than 30 delicious Banjo's favourites. Banjo's, stretching your dough better.
6: In sport, it was down to the wire between North Melbourne and Collingwood, but despite a strong effort, the Roos were ultimately unable to contain the Pies. Goals from Nick Dacos and Tim Membry in the dying minutes of the match saw Collingwood turn the game around to claim victory 89-85. And Spain's booked a ticket to the World Cup semi-finals after taking down Belgium 2-1 this morning. Here's how it played out on SBS.
9: The lights go down on the Belgian dream and the applause belongs to Spain.
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11: Checking out our weather now and looking at today, mostly sunny morning today. We've got a medium chance of showers, maybe a bit later with a top of 14 degrees. Tomorrow, partly cloudy, hot chance of showers in the afternoon and the evening. You'll have a top of 11 degrees.
0: On 7HOFM, this is the Water Boys with Xavier and Mitch. Take it away, boys.
11: Great to have your company here on the Water Boys as we launch into hour two this Saturday, the 11th of July. Good first hour there. We had.
12: Good. Are you heading up to the footy?
11: Yep,
12: you?
11: Heading up to the footy today. Straight after this, we're going to get straight out of the studio and get on the bike. Straight, up. Might get a scooter up. You want to come on the back of the scooter?
12: Down. It's actually down. Yeah, it's actually down there.
11: It is down. Even more fun on the scooter.
12: we just roll down. You won't even have to pay for it.
11: Great to chat to John X and Nielsen Bike off Smart for the Devils as well. Who's a good man. What have we got second hour? Gemma Collier, captain of the Devon Opens. She's coming up very shortly. She's coming up next.
12: Yes. We get chats and netball. Did you actually read this run sheet? And then we've got the Worm on.
11: Worm's
12: see,
11: coming on.
12: See
11: we love
12: what's
11: the worm.
12: Happening up in the north. We don't forget about the north at all. No, but sometimes when we're tucked away in this cozy little studio here in Hobart, it's nice to reach out.
11: We probably do need to go a little bit northwest sometimes.
12: Well, he might have been. I was asking me if he's been up, if he was at Penguin last week.
11: Yeah.
12: Ask him about Dyer Park.
11: Good question. Good one. Right. Round the grounds, plenty of sport, as we've said, starting with the footy across the state, NTFA. We're gonna go with that, or are we going to let Worm tell us?
12: No, you do it.
11: All right. NTFA, in case you missed the chat with Worm coming up in a moment, Premier League heads into round 12 in both the men's and women's comp. Scottsdale hosting Launceston in the live stream doubleheader. South Bonnie and North Bonnie clash at Youngstown Memorial Oval, and Longford head to Deloraine.
12: And again, in the SFL Premier League, it's also round 12 in the men's and the women's. Lauderdale host Kingborough. Glenorchy head to Clarence on the live stream, and then it's Brighton hosting North Hobart.
11: Northwest Football League, Premier League, round 12 as well. Look at that. You wouldn't read about it. Across the men's and women's comps, Devonport host Wynyard, La Trobe head to Penguin, East Devonport host Alveston, Senior Men and Burnie, and Circular Head face off in the live stream match of the round.
12: And in the old scholars, Dosa, who are absolutely storming away with a 12-0 record. They are up against Uni. St. Virgil's are playing Hutchins, and it's OHA versus Richmond.
11: Taz Netball, well, we do have Gemma Collier in a moment from Devon to tell us all about it, but the Hawks, they are playing Devon in that prelim final. The winner plays the Cavs. Cavs got it done by 3 last week over the Hawks, so it'll be a good grand final. But if Devon can knock them off, that'll be interesting as well. Hey, we didn't touch on it earlier, but really quickly, Fitzy, that young bloke that passed away over in Epping, Victoria.
12: Yeah.
11: Geez, that's tough, isn't it?
12: So sad.
11: But the world have rallied as they should. It's really shocking.
12: It's sad. I was actually thinking about it during the week. It like takes your mind back to Phil Hughes, and like when it,
11: yeah,
12: it's just when people are playing sport, it's just the last thing you think of when they're out there and doing what they love, and it's just not what you want to see.
11: Just those tragedies happen sadly sometimes, but yeah, of course, everyone, no doubt, our thinking of him and his family. Right, we're going to go to a break. When we come back, I just mentioned it, Devon, their skipper Gemma Collier is going to join us. We're going to have a chat with her about big game today against the Hawks. 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
8: This

0: You are listening to The Waterboys with myself, Mitch McPherson and Xavier Doherty. Time now to talk TNL netball, and after a massive win in last week's elimination final over Kingston, Devon have a big challenge today for a spot in next week's TNL grand final. And to tell us all about it is captain of Devon Open side, Gemma Collier. Gemma, welcome back to The Waterboys.
1: Hi, thanks for having me.
0: No, great to have you on. Before we get to the big game, you guys have been building to your best form all season as you entered finals. I think you had a run of, I think it was four wins heading into that final last week. So how important was that good run of form heading into the finals?
1: Yeah, super important. The wins, of course, give you that confidence boost, but coming off some high-stakes games, our last two games have pretty much been do or die. In the final game of the regular season, we were up against Cripps for fourth spot, and our elimination final, of course, last weekend against Kingston. So some high-pressure games, really, and I guess some of those girls thrive under that sort of pressure. So we found some really good form heading into finals, and it's super important, obviously, for that confidence boost, yeah.
2: Yeah, absolutely. You're nailing it just at the minute. So talk to us a little bit about that elimination final against Kingston. You knocked them off by, I think, 10 points. So talk to us about that, because you're probably underdogs going into that game.
1: Yeah, of course, 100%. Yeah, everyone loves an underdog.
2: absolutely.
1: We went into that game feeling confident because we secured the last win against Kingston in round 15, I think it was. But the two times before that, we played Kingston, we lost, and we were quite neck and neck with them the second time we versed them. So we went into the elimination feeling quite confident and excited for the challenge. We were leading for most of the game against Kingston, but they came back at us a few times. As they do, they're a super strong team, but we're super proud of the whole team to get over the line in that one.
0: So talk to us about the emotions of such a big win. I mean, you're on a bit of a tear. You had the four heading into the finals. You get the first one done. How do you all ground yourself knowing the job's not done yet? Were there celebrations last week, or did you keep it at bay? Tell us about that.
1: Not quite celebrations yet. We still have
0: good
1: to
0: hear.
1: Do. We're not quite there yet. But yeah, definitely some big emotions, nerves and excitement are the big ones. I think it's just about getting back into training and your normal routine throughout the week. Big emotions, they're good to go through them all and everything, but you got to ground yourself again, ready for the weekend. For me especially, it's just getting back into your own routine and, you know, normal training and everything.
2: Now, so big game today. You're definitely the underdogs, against the Northern Hawks. The three matchups this year, you haven't quite got the W. So talk to us about what has been the talk during the week. How are you planning on getting it done against the Hawks?
1: It's just about putting the 60 minutes of good netball together, really. In our last meetings against the Hawks, I don't think we played how we wanted to. We had one of those games where nothing was quite clicking. But we've played the 30 minutes, 45 minutes of good netball, but we just need to cut out some of those lapses and put together a good 60 minutes of netball, really.
0: You've already achieved so much before this year. The Opens Devon side hadn't made finals since 2003 and they haven't won a grand final since 1997. So we know you've still got to get it done today and then, of course, the big one next week if you make it. How much has it been spoken about? The people around the club must be just completely pumped that you've come so far, and you all must be so proud of yourselves to have achieved what you've achieved already.
1: Yeah, it's super exciting. It was mentioned after we just made finals at the end of the regular season, and everyone kind of had a step back and they're like, wow, it's been 2 decades or so since Opens have been in the finals, and 1994 was the last time both teams were in finals together, so it's super exciting to be in this position for the club and for the girls.
0: It's going to be a massive day, 4:30 PM today. Your side, Devon, take on the Northern Hawks for that spot in the TNL Grand Final at the Silver Dome. If you're up there and up north, get along and have a look at what's going to be a cracking game of netball. Gemma Collier, the skipper, thanks so much for joining us. Good luck this afternoon, and we can't wait to find out how you go, and then all the best next week if you make it through.
1: Appreciate your time. Thanks, guys. 7HO FM.

0: You are listening to The Water Boys with myself, Mitch McPherson, and Xavier Doherty. And when we want to know what's going on with football in the north of the state, we contact this man and this man only. What have we got here? The list continues to go. Junior footy club president, board member, goal umpire, all-round nice guy, Nick Worm-Demden. Welcome to The Water Boys, mate.
1: Good morning, gents. How are we?
0: No, we're well. I've never seen a bio grow more and more each time. The cap's in your feather.
1: That's it, mate. You keep asking, you know, what can we add to it? So I'll just keep on putting you there. But there's plenty. I will pull you up. There's plenty of knowledgeable guys up here in the north and the northwest on footy, mate. I'm not alone. So we're a footy loving region.
2: Absolutely.
1: Happy to be included in that list.
0: Hey, firstly, Premier League and Launceston, well, they're still perfect. Is the Premier League flag now just a formality for them, or is there anyone left that can lay a glove on them?
1: Yeah, look, I definitely say they're not a lay down there, but you'd have to have them strong favourites to take out the Premier League this year. They're still unbeaten, sitting on top with, you know, nothing but a draw next to those wins. Playing coach Jay Kynes, he's booted 22 goals, I think, in the last fortnight. And they're really going from strength to strength. They've got a lot of youth there as well, a lot of Devils boys, and you know they're a pretty strong side. I think goals, actually, for their battle with South a few weeks back, which was an absolute cracking game up at Youngtown. South jumped them early, but a purple patch in the third quarter. Cody Thorpe went to town, Bologna, and that quarter was the difference. Look, they play again on the 1st of August. So I'll be really looking forward to seeing how that one plays out. And look, you never know. Finals footy has a way of humbling the untested. But at this stage, they look clear favourites.
2: Now, Worm, talk to us about some Div 1 stuff. There's been a changing of the guard down there. Bridge North are the new top dogs.
1: No, they are, and it is a real story. Bridge North, I've gone on top of the Div 1 ladder, 44 points with a 11-1 record. Reigning premiers Roach Lee, they're right behind them on 40 with just the one loss a few weeks back against Bridge North that we spoke about. So that was their first defeat in a season and a half for Roach Lee. So, look, I'd probably, you know, changing the guard, I'm not quite sure. It's been one win, but they're looking really, really strong. And, you know, Roach Lee have done it despite losing some of their stars last year. They have picked up, obviously, Jack Event. We spoke about that. So I wouldn't write them off just yet. And, look, behind those two front runners, you know, you've got a host of clubs. You've got Lilydale right there, Old Scotch, OLs and Bracknell, who, honestly, on their day could beat anyone. So, you know, it's another cracking end of season expected in Div 1. And, you know, it's been a great competition again.
0: Div 2, Worm, looks wide open, but three teams are clear front runners and then over the rest, pretty much.
1: Yeah, it looks spot on, Mitch. It's a genuine top three that have broken away from the pack there. You've got Perth sitting on top with 36 points. East Coast and Bridport are behind them on 32. And, look, then there's daylight there. Campbelltown are next best on 24, and the rest are well adrift. So the juice in all that is obviously East Coast and Perth renewing a bit of a rivalry from last year when Perth went through the whole season. I think it was undefeated and lost to East Coast in the granny. And there's, you know, hotly contested seat for promotion at Div 1 up for grabs. So, you know, any of those three can really win it.
2: Now, just across in the women's competitions, Premier League looks like could be anyone's game, and then a bit of a blowout in Div 1.
1: Yeah, look, you know, you've read that perfectly there, Zay. Two very different pitches and leagues. Up in the Premier League, it is a genuine scrap. The minor premiership has tightened up. Last round, we saw Deloraine beat the reigning premiers Lonnie by 24 points, four goals. And so that left Lonnie, South, Launceston and Deloraine all bunched on the top. And, you know, that's great. There's a bit of feeling to it. Lonnie won last year's flag from fourth, upsetting minor premiers South in the granny. So nobody fears anybody up there, and any three of them could really take out the premiership, and it's definitely within those three. And then in Div 1, it's the opposite. Old Scotch have just been the runaway team this year, unbeaten, blowing sides out of the park. Their traditional rival, Bridge North, the one who's, you know, probably most likely to test them. They got on top of them by 10 goals just a few weeks ago. So, you know, the question will be there, can they continue that form into finals? And probably a bit like Lonnie in the Premier League men, can they cap off that, you know, perfect season?
0: Now, big game coming up next week. I think it's next week. The Southerners taking on your Northerners in that final rep game. Northwest got a one-point win against SFL a couple of weeks ago. That's next week. What's your predictions? How are you seeing it?
1: They did, mate. That means then Northwest take it out. So we're probably, you know, we're playing for second spot here. But I knew this question was coming. You know, big representative clash between the NTFA and SFL. Your mob on next week, July 18th at the NTCA ground. And you know what? I'm going to back North to cause an almighty upset, and we're going to take two from two on the day. I'm pretty confident. The women, that's a given. You know, our girls are going to be way too strong for you, Southerners. but the men, look, hopefully our boys can come out firing. They're definitely going to go in as underdogs. We'll probably have a bit more of a youthful-looking team than the one that was beaten by the Northwest Coast, so a bit more run. You know, get over those tired old legs of the Southerners in just a week's time. So you boys going to make the trip up? Maybe I think I'm hosting the day. Mitch, I think I'm MC for the day. So you know, maybe we can co-host on the mic, make sure it runs smoothly, and see some great local footy, eh?
2: You need to put that in his profile, MC duties as well. Now, Boyan, before we get you go, the ultimate footy dilemma last weekend in the North, you had the Hawks playing in Launceston, the Devils up at Penguin, file MC duties as well. Now, Boyan, before we get you go, the ultimate footy dilemma last weekend in the North, you had the Hawks playing in

0: they're doing great guns, aren't they? How good's that? So a bit of combo, mate. Local footy and the AFL. It was good. Great weekend up here in the north.
1: It was a big weekend in the north, northwest, no doubt about that. Worm, thanks for your time, mate. Enjoy your weekend and good luck watching plenty of footy over the next 24 hours.
0: Yeah, you beauty. Thanks, fellas. 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

0: listening to The Water Boys with myself, Mitch McPherson, and Xavier Doherty. Well, we've already had the two big games so far this round 18.
1: While we're there, yeah, I got a random text from you the other night on Thursday night. Are we going to talk about that or not, the Freo text that you sent through accidentally to me?
0: Yeah, you can, yeah.
1: What are you cringing about?
0: No,
1: you
0: said should be okay.
1: We should load up on Freo. Something like that when they were 40 points down.
0: Yeah.
1: And then you said, sorry, wrong chat.
0: Yeah.
1: And then, but the chat you were in, actually,
0: oh, they gave it to
1: they
0: me.
1: They gave it to you when Freo came back and won by 40.
0: I was all about getting on Brisbane a bit harder, and everyone else said Freo, and then I thought I'd won there, and then nope, they just came and steamrolled it. So I got that wrong.
1: Anyway, stay tuned for the tips.
0: Round 18, we're going to start with the first game that's happening today, 1:15 p.m, St Kilda and Port Adelaide, 12th through 15th at Marvel Stadium. It's got a bit of a...
1: St Kilda with the easy kill over the Bombers last week. Did not watch one second of it.
0: Did
1: saw
0: you?
1: Some lot... Mate, I haven't watched it. Why would... I saw that it was pretty even at quarter time, and then second quarter was one of the all-time stinkers from Essendon. They had five goal assists or something for St Kilda. Like just kept hitting up targets inside 50. So hard to get a read on anyone there. St Kilda, if they're going to make a run, and they were tipped to do that this year, these are the games.
0: Yep.
1: I'm tipping them to get up there. Farrell in for Port Adelaide, who's a nice sort of running.
0: Yep.
1: Halfback, I think he'll add a little bit, but St Kilda will get it done.
0: I'm going to tip St Kilda, but also, yeah, it's one of those games I just wouldn't be surprised if Port come over. They're nowhere near as bad as what people are, as 15th, I don't think, but a bit of a danger game for St Kilda, but yeah, they absolutely need to get the points here and just move forward. 4:15 p.m. today, the Giants are hosting the Cats up at NG Stadium, 13th v 7th. This is a bit of a juicy one,
1: good.
0: Isn't it?
1: I like this game. Yeah. I don't like games out at the showgrounds too much with... You know, the cow crap and stuff everywhere. But anyway, they'll clean the wad up before they get out there. Huge game. Laverde back in. O'Halloran back in. Lachie Whitfield out for the Giants. That's a big out. Jack Bowes back in for the Cats. Again, it's another one that the Giants have been off the boil. If they want to win, who'd they beat? They beat someone good last week. Did they win in Freo last week?
0: They beat Freo. I tipped them, remember?
1: Oh, you did?
0: Yeah.
1: Oh, did you tip them or did you say they're a chance?
0: I was all in.
1: And then you count that as a tip.
0: No, I was all in. I'll show you.
1: I think the Giants. I think the Cats are just going to sort of... He's tapering. Well,
0: Brisbane beat them last week, didn't they?
1: He's tapering, Chris Scott. You know, they'll just sort of play well enough, maybe not bank all the wins and then September like they normally do.
0: They want to make the four, though. They're usually probably about second or third this time of year, though, aren't they?
1: They'll find a way.
0: I'm going to tip the Giants as well. Tonight, 7:35 p.m, already had a bit of a waffle about this. Carlton taking on Hawthorn, 10th v 3rd. Blues looking for 8 in a row. Watson's out. I don't think he's back in, which is handy.
1: No, can't see him there. Jarman Impey back in. What about the Hawks last week in Launceston?
0: Yeah.
1: Extraordinary. It was like they were down by 90 points at one stage.
0: Yeah, yeah.
1: And then I think only lost...
0: Have they lost their mojo?
1: Well, they pulled it back to within 20. So they put another...
0: They can flick.
1: So they got it on. Have they lost their mojo? I don't know. Well, who are you genuinely tipping Carlton? Like,
0: yep,
1: genuinely?
0: Yep, tip Carlton.
1: You think that Carlton will win?
0: Yep. 8 in a row.
1: Yeah, right. 8 in a row, yeah. Amazing to say, isn't it?
0: It is.
1: I don't think Carlton will win.
0: No?
1: I just don't think. I think the teams they've beaten so far have been pretty poor, and Hawthorn just another rung
0: pretty
1: up.
0: Pretty poor. Geelong, Bulldogs. Yeah.
1: Yeah.
0: Yep. Okay.
1: Yeah, pretty poor. What do you want to say?
0: Yeah. Looking forward to that. Have you got any air? So you're tipping Hawthorn?
1: Yeah.
0: It's good radio, that.
1: I just
0: went quiet.
1: Well, just because I'm not...
0: No, it's fine.
1: Blues bandwagon doesn't make it poor radio.
0: Adelaide Gold Coast, the other game tonight at 8:10 p.m. 5th v 14th at Adelaide Oval. Adelaide,
1: yeah.
0: Actually, I'm seeing this one. What are the teams? Again, anyway, in and out.
1: Malera and Thilthorpe in for Adelaide.
0: Yep.
1: Graham and Adams, Ben Long out. He got suspended. Yeah, so he won't be playing.
0: Yep. What'd you think of that? The hit from behind, Ben Long. On Maynard last week.
1: Oh, I actually didn't see it.
0: Well,
1: I didn't, because it all revolved into the touching the umpire after that.
0: Yes.
1: So I actually didn't even see the incident that got him the... He got 3 weeks, didn't he?
0: Two, down to one.
1: So I don't know. Couldn't answer it. Adelaide get that done, I think. And then the Gold Coast season is then absolutely... dust.
0: Yeah, it is.
1: Which is a really disappointing year for them. Yeah, they're 14th. That's crazy.
0: And they've got a pretty tough run home as
1: That's
0: well.
1: They've
0: got the Bulldogs next week. It doesn't get any easier for them.
1: Wow.
0: Adelaide by a bit, I reckon, tonight to get that done. Tomorrow, 1:10 p.m, Bulldogs v West Coast, 8th v 16th at Marvel Stadium.
1: Nice to see an early game at Marvel, 1:10. I think we had to wait until 3:15 last
0: week. We did last week, yeah, so that was tough.
1: That stinks. So they've got something right, the AFL, with their fixturing.
0: Bulldogs will just get... punish them, you reckon?
1: I think so. They've got a lot of ins and outs there, so we'll and then West Coast, not much to rely on. I think Bulldogs will get that one done.
0: Just
1: and done comfortably.
0: Easy 4 points. Speaking of, Melbourne hosting Richmond at the MCG.
1: What are you going to say about Richmond?
0: They were with Carlton last week, but I think that I don't think if you play Richmond, has anyone actually really pumped Richmond?
1: Yeah.
0: Sydney up
1: Some
0: there.
1: Teams have, just have because they? Carlton didn't, doesn't
0: yeah, okay.
1: So this is what I mean, the poor teams that you guys have just beaten up on. Melbourne, how good, I actually watched the second quarter, and it's like they had no opposition. They were having a training run in Launceston at stages. I turned it off, look back for the scores later, and they won by 20 points or 30 points in the end. So they've obviously got it up their sleeve, Melbourne, to absolutely put teams away, and I think they'll do that with Richmond.
0: I agree. Melbourne by a fair bit. And that's it.
1: No more games.
0: That's the final game.
1: That is your tips for the week.
0: The final game at the Gabba at 4:40. This could be a slaughter session. Brisbane hosting Essendon, 4:18. Brisbane, have they ever been... They've hummed before, but by boy, they're humming right now.
1: If... You gave Essendon a 60-point loss at the minute. You reckon they would take it?
0: 60-point lead?
1: No, a loss.
0: Oh, a loss. Okay.
1: If you walked up to Solly now and said, mate, don't play the game. We'll just give you the 60-point loss.
0: Yeah.
1: Do you reckon they'll take it?
0: Well, I reckon he would because this could be 600.
1: Well, that's what I'm saying.
0: Yeah.
1: It could be 600.
0: Yeah.
1: There's a good chance it could be 100.
0: If they flick that switch, Brisbane.
1: From what I've seen of Essendon, and to be fair, hand up, I haven't watched the last 2 weeks against North Melbourne or St Kilda. But from all reports, shocking. So they are.
0: That is, yeah.
1: They are. I can't ever remember a team being zero chance of winning.
0: Yeah.
1: Essendon are zero. None. They are not a chance.
0: Oh, dear, oh, dear. Yep, that's going to be an ordinary game. I'll have a look at it, but it's going to be a tough one to watch, 4:40 p.m. Right, there's your tips for the remainder of, I can't believe, round 18. We aren't far away from finals. Can you believe the season is absolutely flying by? We're going to go to a break. This show has flown by as well. We're going to a break. When we come back, it'll be for the final time for this week's Good Sport Award. All thanks to our friends at McDonald's. Back in a moment here on The Water Boys.
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0: For the final time this morning, you are listening to The Water Boys with Mitch McPherson and Xavier Doherty. Good show there.
1: Nice show, yeah. Banked another good one.
0: Yep, another good one there. Have you got any highlights? I'm trying to think. They've all been highlights, aren't they?
1: Sorry, mate. I've actually just closed. I was nearly out the door, and I just realised we've got one more segment to do. Yeah, there were some highlights there. Yeah, no, good to have... who do we have? John X on. Always good.
0: He's
1: fellow,
0: a good man, Johnny.
1: Fellow bomber.
0: Yeah,
1: misery.
0: He's feeling your pain, isn't he?
1: So good. What's happening? What's school holidays now?
0: Yeah.
1: What have you, yep. Does that throw your house into a bit of turmoil?
0: My wife's having a couple of weeks off, I think.
1: Oh, yeah. Good. So it doesn't affect you one bit.
0: No. I actually forgot, but I do usually. What?
1: No, that's all right.
0: What?
1: No, that's fine.
0: What happened?
1: Good to see it just rocks your boat like it does everyone else in the
0: No, I don't
1: country.
0: Mean that. I don't mean that at all. It's the first time she's ever done that.
1: Yeah, okay.
0: Yep. So sorry for my privileged life of not being interrupted by the kids. I have time off so I can spend time with my kids.
1: That's good. You made it sound like it.
0: Did I? No, I didn't mean to do that. For those listening, goodness me, no. My boat is rocked when it's school holidays.
2: Mm. Who's been doing the hard yards this week? Thanks to McDonald's, it's time to announce the next winner of the Waterboys Good Sport Award.
0: If you would like to nominate someone to win the Good Sport Award, then head to the website of the station you are currently listening to. Each week's winner will receive a $100 voucher for InterSportX. Who wins this week?
1: We've got Riley Dean from Glenhuon, and he's into his football. Riley always gives his best, supports and encourages his teammates, and volunteers his time. Riley always puts the team first.
0: Congratulations to you, Riley Dean from Glenhuon. As mentioned, the Good Sport Award is all thanks to McDonald's. Macca's fresh new deluxe sausage and egg McMuffin and deluxe bacon and egg McMuffin with lettuce and tomato are here. Don't Macca's walk, Macca's run.
1: There's your
0: show. What's on for the day, the weekend, please?
1: Up to the footy. Looks another nice-ish day up there, so we'll get along and watch the Devils in action.
0: Yes.
1: Hopefully a couple of wins, and just great to see the girls absolutely humming at the minute. Another win last week.
0: Yeah.
1: Competitive against Collingwood the week before. Won the week before that, so hopefully...
0: Good form.
1: Geelong today, aren't they? Playing Geelong. Hopefully they can bank another win there.
0: Absolutely.
1: And the boys are up there at 10:30.
0: Some big names for Gold Coast up there today too. Yeah. Jamara Eagle-Hagan.
1: Oh, yeah, of course. Yeah.
0: Some few names up there.
1: Yep. Beautiful. She'll be good. If you're not up to anything, just head down to North
0: Bay. We'll see you there. Keep an eye out for us. Come up and say, "G'day, Mitch and Xavier. I listen to the Water Boys." Come up and
1: get
0: around us.
1: Well, I'll be sitting there. It'll be hard to see you because you'll be up behind the glass. But I'll be there if anyone wants to come
0: and talk to Xavier. Shake his hand and have a selfie. You'd love it. Right. Anything else to add before we go?
1: Good to go.
0: Have a good weekend, everyone. Take care. Look after yourself. Enjoy your sport. And we'll be back here same time, same place next week. We'll see you next week. Bye.
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